0: from the Winnebago Tribal Council.
1: The groundwater from the Dakota Sandstone Aquifer and the Missouri River are actually where our wells pull from in the Winnebago Reservation, and all the fresh water that sustains our community is actually from these two aquifers.
0: She says the Tribal Council has approved a resolution opposing hyperscale data centers on or near its reservation. Google says it's still evaluating the Salix site and intends to consider local water resources as it develops plans. Crystal Blair reporting.
2: Comedian and TV writer Joey Clift is out with his first book. The Cowlitz tribal member says it's to help non-natives better understand Indian country. Brian Bull of Underscore Native News has this preview.
3: Clift is the creative mind behind a viral video about cultural appropriation and pretendians, which hit social media 4 years ago. Titled, Just Because You Say You're a Bear Doesn't Make You a Bear, it's a lighthearted short with a serious message.
4: If you wear the traditional clothing of a bear when telling a bear that you are also a bear, you'll get mauled by that bear.
3: Clift sees humor as a way to ease some otherwise reluctant audiences to empathizing with other cultures and communities.
5: Comedy is a fantastic tool to educate people about something they're not educated about. I feel like your average person is probably not going to sit down and watch a lecturer read a 1,000-page book about the history of this continent. But if you can wrap some of those lessons into a 2-minute comedy video full of jokes, it's basically like putting some sugar and some candy around the medicine.
3: Clift's first book is titled, We've Been Here the Whole Time, A Not-So-Sacred Guide to Native America.
5: I think that this book does a really good job of giving like a base level Indian 101 conversation, covering a little bit of everything, things like history, but also explaining things like the land back movement and tribal enrollment, treaties, tribal sovereignty. I mean, there's an entire chapter about how cool my tribe's casino is, you know.
3: The book expounds on a 2022 video Clift produced that took high schools to task for limiting Native history to the pre-1900s, leaving the rest to general ignorance and Hollywood tropes.
6: We don't have magic powers, but I wish we did, because I'd use them to make it so your school taught you that Native people can't talk to animals, instead of whatever the presidential fitness test is. You heard what I said!
3: Figures like Andrew Jackson, John Wayne, and Native-themed sports mascots also get called out. But it's not just ire and eye rolls. Clift also highlights notable Natives, from super athlete Jim Thorpe to Deb Haaland, the first Native person to serve as a U.S. Cabinet Secretary. The overall goal is to have a few laughs, but also learn some things.
5: I hope that this book is like your first step into your Native education journey, and that your next step is to just inundate yourself with other cool Native orgs, artists, musicians, and people to get even more educated about this. I'm just one person, so the only way to really get educated is to seek out other perspectives.
3: We've Been Here the Whole Time hits bookstores October 6th. For National Native News, I'm Brian Bull.
2: On this day in 1915, Arapaho minister and activist Reverend Sherman Coolidge issued a proclamation calling for the creation of an American Indian Day. The proclamation also included an early formal appeal for recognition of Native peoples as U.S. citizens. The effort helped pave the way for later national celebrations of Native American heritage. I'm Jill Freitas.
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10: 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The following is one of our story time segments that we present each week. 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
11: Ah,
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0: Dreaming Pieces of You on Storytime and the Midlife Crisis Dance Party. Today we have a story that is back by request. This is the story of Gluteus Maximus. And it was 3 years ago when we last visited with Gluteus Maximus and his friends. And we've had a request to repeat that story, and we've updated a little bit. And so let's check in on Gluteus Maximus and his friends, because this, my friends, is the story of Gluteus Maximus Primus, the Roman centurion, who had the misfortune to live in a time of relative peace in the Roman Empire. During this period, all the wars had been fought. The Goths and the Visigoths and the invisible Goths had been subdued. The Carthaginians and the Vandals had all been vanquished. The war against the small acorn people, the tree nuts, had been won, and the Huns from the land of Hyundai had been crushed during the winter campaign, mainly due to the lack of defrosters on their rear windows. So Gluteus Maximus had nothing to do but to sit on his fundament all day long. He spent most of his time at the local trattoria with his childhood friends, ruminating about the news of the day and gossiping about the Byzantine machinations at the Palace of the Caesar, which was, by the way, called Caesar's Palace back then. And they would reminisce about the battles they had fought and the women they had loved. These men were his lifelong companions. They grew up together. They served in the same regiment, frequented the same brothels and expelled their guts in the same vomitorium, and grew fat and sloppy in this time of peace. Gluteus's closest pal was Latissimus Dorsai, who always had his back. Then there was the lazy and self-centered Narcissus Prostratus, and the sexually ambiguous non-specific Erythritus, and finally the thoughtful Medulla Oblongata. One day Gluteus Maximus went to the trattoria and ordered his favorite dish, cabbage stew and ox genitals. As his order arrived, so did his friends Narcissus, Latissimus, Erythritus, and Oblongata. "How goes it, my old comrades? What news from the forum?" he asked that as they joined him. They all sat down and their regular conversation began. Only Medulla Oblongata spoke not, and looked not up us, but down us at the rustic wooden table. "What troubles you today, Medulla?" asked Gluteus. "You seem macro quietatus. Does the cat have your lingulus, my old friend?" "In truth," said Medulla, "I am non compos mentis with despair. I have heard it through the grapevine that your lovely wife, coitus interruptus, was caught in flagrante delecto with that nefarious homunculus, hemorrhoidus inflammatorio." Gluteus was stunned. This was shocking news indeed. "Hemorrhoidus? I thought he was my longtime friend. And is he not already married to the beautiful Areola Sensitivia? He is a vile scumbagus and a nefarious nincompoopus, and he will pay for his disgraceful duplicitousness. But first, I will deal with my betraying wife." With that, Gluteus rose, left his friends, rushed into the street, hell-bent on having his revenge on his cheating bride and his deceitful friend. He arrived at his house and burst through the door to find his faithful servant, Obsequious, serving breakfast to his wife, Coitus Interruptus.
1: "My husband, what is wrong?" she asked.
0: Do not play coy with me, Coitus. I know you have been pro bono ad infinitum with hemorrhoidus inflammatorio." Much to his surprise, in the face of this shocking accusation, Coitus Interruptus remained composed.
1: I will not apologize, my husband, for while you were spilling your seed in the brothels of Rome and spilling your guts in the vats of the vomitorium, I needed to occupy myself because Roman girls just want to have funnus to us. If you had paid more attention to me, this never would have happened."
0: Upon hearing this, Glutius was shaken by a wave of shame and remorse, and he collapsed to his knees and began to cry. "I forgive you, Coitus, for now I see how my own actions have led us down this path of lamentation. But from now on, hemorrhoidus inflammatorio is persona non grata to me. I will go to him now and confront him before his wife and family." And so Glutius Maximus left and headed, sword drawn, to the home of hemorrhoidus inflammatorio. He found hemorrhoidus still in bed with his cuckolded bride, Areola. "Get up, scoundrel, and answer for your crimes. All of Rome knows that you have been priapus comingulatus with my wife. She has seen your curriculum vitae and will now see it split like a day-old fettuccine." Hemorrhoidus inflammatorio knew that he'd been exposed, and he dropped to the ground and pled for his life while his wife cowered in the bed. But a spasm of compassion overtook Glutius Maximus. Had this man not been his comrade for decades? Had they not fought together to defeat Prince Esophagitus at the Battle of Mylanta? And so he spoke calmly. "Today I spare you, Hemorrhoidus, but do not darken my doorway again, or talk to my wife, or you will suffer a most painful extirpation of your family jewels." With that, Maximus headed home to begin life anew with his wife. It was not easy, but over time, hemorrhoidus and coitus came together and found love again. One can only hope that they lived happily ever after. And so we bid arrivederci to ancient Rome, and I thank you for listening.
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0: right, folks. Welcome to Attention Please here on KPTZ. Thanks to Christine and to John Kurtzer for that fine interview and for leaving us with some very, very lively music. Welcome to Attention Please. We have five guests in this room, and it's a tiny room. We were just talking about, believe it or not, do we wear masks anymore in crowded spaces? And none of us are wearing masks, but we all think that we're very healthy. I'm going to make a request of my guests who are behind the monitor that somehow you swing your way around to where we have eye contact. And let me tell you what's happening here. Good afternoon, by the way, and welcome to Attention Please. 30 minutes of news and conversation about ourselves and this place where we live and work, which we call the Olympic Peninsula. Today's show brings back the days of tossed salad, the South County Report from Quilcene and beyond. A report in two parts. First, we will hear from Brian Cullen and Andy Harkson and Nandy Sedlacek, Nancy that is, and Jan Gillanders, all about the Quilcene Fiber Festival. And Joe McKinstry of Concerts in the Woods. I may say Concerts in the Barn. I may say that by accident, but we really mean Concerts in the Woods. And I think we are going to talk first about the Fiber Festival. So I asked you all about moving close to the microphones or the microphones close to you. And so I'm going to turn them all on and we'll test you and see if you do as I ask. Did I say that I'm Phil Andrus? It is true that I am. So the Fiber Festival is coming up in a couple of weeks. Tell me about it. Well, I'm not going to. I'm not going to ask for hands here. You're going to have to speak up.
1: My name is Jan Gillanders, and I am the vendor coordinator and have been for the last 4 years. And in looking back this morning, we've grown by 5 or 6 vendors every year. So at this point, we've got 25 vendors. So it's pretty big.
0: What do we mean by

0: administration. And there are, I don't remember how many farms in Jefferson County or on the peninsula that do raise sheep for all different purposes. Some of them are raising them for meat. Some of them, like me, raise them for fiber. So, and it's also, our county has just about everything right here to get it done. We've got the sheep. We've got a shearer that comes in. We have a couple on Daybob Road, Taylor's Fiber, who processes it for us, washes it, cards it, and gets it back to us so that we can spin. And so that's about, then we spin and knit from that.
1: I realize we have a dog in here.
2: Yeah. We got six.
1: So there are six. And the dog doesn't need to be on microphone. He speaks up whether he's on microphone or not. So. But he's very, very friendly.
0: Yeah.
1: So let's just go around the room. That may be as good a way to organize this matter as any. However, I think rather than go to Brian next, who would be next as I go from my left to my right, how about Nancy? What's your role in this project?
3: Okay, I coordinate the volunteers, which mostly are people who are demonstrating. And we have lots and expanded hands-on as well. So we have spinners and a weaver that are demonstrating all around the property. But we also have a needle felting tent, particularly...
1: Stop. What's that again?
3: Needle felting. So it takes very sharp needles, and you just keep poking it into the wool until it felts. And they make little critters or... name tags, all kinds of different things.
1: That sounds very time-consuming and a little bit hard on the wrist.
3: It can be, but we find mostly that it's the children who like to do it, and we watch them closely because those needles are sharp. We're also, for the first time, going to have the Gray Coast Guild Hall doing an activity of wet felting. So it'll be actually on the ground, a large banner that they're doing, and that's meant to be a community project that will end up in their guild hall. So that'll be fun. That's new. The Quilting Little Folk School will be there with an activity. We're not sure yet. The museum will be open for more education. The Wool Walkers will perform on stage. I just finished weaving 8.5 yards of fabric that they will fold for me and sing their Gaelic songs as they do so. They are in costume, but they ask onlookers to join in. That's always fun. And then I like to point out that it's not just sheep that we all do. So I'm going to be demonstrating flax. I grew it, and I'll demonstrate how to process it so you get linen.
1: And so that's interesting enough. That is not sheep or shawl, but it is cloth eventually.
3: Yes, fiber.
1: Where do you grow? Where do you grow that?
3: In my garden.
1: And how much? How much can you? How many square feet do you have to have available for?
3: I grew a bed of about 25 by feet by 4 feet, and that'll give me enough for a weft for like a nice runner or a dishcloth or two, and yeah, it takes quite a bit, but it's all there is an I can't remember the name of it, but there is a native flax to the area, so it's not a new thing. It's a great fiber. It's very strong.
1: We learn so much more as the years go by about the place where we live, and that's, you know, attention, please. That's how I introduced the show. But yeah, we learn. A friend of mine just down the road is doing indigo, raises indigo.
3: Yep.
1: Yeah. So, Andy, how about you?
4: Hello, I'm Andy Harkson, and so this is our 5th annual Quilting Fiber Festival, and we are excited that it is expanding each year. We have it at the Worthington Park Museum and Mansion, and the address is 101 East Columbia Street in Quilting, and we have a expanding number of vendors, as Jan mentioned, and I'm in charge of the raffle. So each vendor provides a prize for the raffle, and you can choose, you know, we have a varied number of people, and so we have all sorts of yarn, scarves, hats, spinning devices available for the raffle prizes. We will have a live drawing at 3 p.m. on site, but you do not need to be present to win. You can pick up your prize at Catkin Coffee, and you can pick up your prize before the end of the month. And Catkin Coffee is located across the street from the Quilting Community Center there on 101. So, come to our 5th annual Fiber Festival and

0: and participate in the fun raffle and win some awesome prizes.
1: October 10th, indeed. Correct? October 10th, right?
0: Yes.
1: And 10 to 4 in the Worthington Park. And we rotate to Brian, who, what do you do with all this kind
2: of? Oh, nothing, Phil. I'm just here to keep these people that do things company.
1: Were you the chauffeur?
2: I am the chauffeur, but I would like to say a couple things very quickly.
1: Five or six, if you wish.
2: All right. If you're in listening distance of this broadcast, you need to come to this festival. And as has been said, more and more people are coming every year. This is one of the biggest, if not the biggest, event in South County. And it includes not only fiber, which is fantastic, and we have more and more fiber artists every year, but you've got music all day long, traditional music that's woven. Forget the pun. Forgive the pun. That's woven
1: Brian,
2: in between.
1: That was
2: important.
1: Yeah, totally
2: sorry about that, Phil. Okay.
1: I know you.
2: Anyway, and I should stress, this is free. Free to everybody. And if you're thinking about, well, what am I going to do on a Saturday in the fall? Come to this event. It's free. You can come to it, stay the whole day. You can enjoy the demonstrations that have been talked about. We'll have a harpist playing in the mansion. And the mansion was a 10-year effort by 120 volunteers restoring a Victorian mansion. It's a perfect place to see the kind of artistry that you're going to see. On the stage, we use everything, every aspect of Worthington Park. We've got a stage, outdoor stage. We've got parking. All the parking you're going to need. We've got a museum, we've got a mansion, we've got a pond, and it's stretched out all over the pond and activities happening all day from 10 to 4.
1: And thank you, Brian. By the way, Joe, I'm going to get to you in about 5 minutes and you will have the balance of the show. So in the meantime, you are dog caregiver here. He seems to be enjoying that. So question, Mike Wilson, and all, I mean, everything happens. All the festivals are in Port Townsend. I mean,
2: that's a really good
1: thousands
2: question.
1: Of festivals. So Mike Wilson.
2: I'll just offer my look. One thing that was a discovery on my part, and not a discovery perhaps for the people that are here that actually work with wool, but there's an unbelievable network of wool artists and wool providers and wool raisers throughout the Olympic Peninsula and the Pacific Northwest. And this is a convergence of that network of people, which is a really wonderful group of people.
1: So you've had 5 years. This will be the fifth year, right?
2: Yep.
1: And have you seen any changes in quilting, in what's on the fields in quilting, what's offered in the schools, just evidence of the fact that this festival has been happening?
2: I think a lot of people would say they're very happy there hasn't been a huge change in quilting. That's what makes it so special.
1: All right.
2: I will say, as Nancy mentioned, the Great Coast Guild Hall and the Little Quilting Folk School, these are young people moving into our area, working on organic farms, creating new businesses, and they're bringing a vitality to South County that's unbelievable. And they participate in this festival and make it really special.
1: And a matter of great interest to me always, and I know that is well covered at your festival, is that of food. Okay, who's bringing what to whom?
2: We're very proud of our food offerings. They're local and received quite a deal of acclaim. One is Halfway House from Brennan, and they'll be serving some pretty special things. I'm not sure exactly what yet, but they specialize in pie. We have the A&H Curbside Grill, which does the most unbelievable hamburgers and burgers and seafood that you can imagine. We were going to have the Chimicum High School food truck, but unfortunately they had plumbing issues. So we're now going to possibly have the Port Townsend High School provide.
1: And what would you like to think that people are going to take away with them when they go? Well, somebody will take away the whatever it is they win on the raffle, but beyond that, between their ears, what will they take? What do you hope they will take with them when they go away?
3: Personally, I see people asking me about how do you do the things you do? So they want to know how I got into sheep and how I have a flock and what I do with all the fiber and all that. And so a lot of them become interested in that. And, you know, we have a spinning group that's in Port Townsend. We have a knitting group in Quilcene that every Saturday. So people are getting more and more interested in learning how to do that. So I see them taking away that, plus comfort.
1: Just comfort.
3: That's, comfort.
1: That is very comfortable and comforting, and I appreciate that.
3: That's the biggest thing.
1: I think that Nancy, yes, it is Nancy. I know. There's a lot of people in this room. And the dog's name is Sage, by the way.
4: I am involved heavily in the museum end of it. But what I'm hoping people take away is that this whole process of the fibers is not just history. I mean, there is history, but it's also current and something that they can be involved in, but also understand where our cloth comes from and what is involved in that.
1: I'm going to ask a question that probably will get some laughter, but I have it in my mind somehow that Brian Cullen knits. Is that true?
2: Only my brow.
1: That's very well done, and we did not rehearse that, did we? Okay, so, and Brian is actually, I find you a delightful promoter of the South County and quilt scene, but I have chided my Port Townsend listeners many a time over that there is Jefferson County outside the city limits of Port Townsend that is not on the way to the Hood Canal Bridge. Why don't we have at least one of you give good directions to quilt scene?
2: Everybody's shaking their heads.
1: You've forgotten.
2: Can you actually hear me?
1: Oh, of course.
2: Well, if you're coming from the east, you come across the Hood Canal Bridge and come on up to Center Road and come straight on down to Quilt Scene. If you're coming from the west, from Port Angeles, come straight on east on 104 and drop down on 101 and come on down to Quilt Scene. And then if you're Port Townsend, just get on whatever the heck that road is coming into Port Townsend and then come on down to Center Road or 101. It'll get you down to Quilt Scene.
1: Now, just in case some of our city friends are concerned, are there bears?
2: We just actually had a bear sighting by a neighbor of ours yesterday, but we haven't had any incidents with bears, and the only lockdown we've ever had at the school was for cougars, but we haven't seen any cougars.
1: I was not going to mention cougars. Jan, thank you. Brian, thank you.
2: Pleasure.
1: Andy, thank you. And Nancy, thank you. And I'm not going to mention last names because I want to turn to Joe McKinstry, and I want that microphone to swing to him. Yeah, and he'll take his hands off of it. Well, Joe McKinstry, hi.
5: Hi.
1: It's good to see you. Joe McKinstry is, I believe, the only person here who has been a KPTZ volunteer. And that was once at our holiday extravaganza, and it will be again this year at our holiday extravaganza.
5: Yes. So I've heard, yes.
1: And thank you for that. Yes. Joe is the curator, the producer of Concerts in the Woods. And it's a wonderful venue, a wonderful set of bands, singers, songwriters, soloists, or what have you. The tradition goes back a long ways, way before Joe's involvement. A little bit of history.
5: So a really wonderful man named Norm Johnson, who lives really close to the venue, started this series back in 2009. And he didn't come to the area, to Coyle, to actually start music. He actually had a little coffee house on Bainbridge Island where he actually gave a lot of people a lot of their first shows, like young people playing out for the first time, and he was doing shows every day. So when they moved, I think that his wife was happy that this wasn't going to be happening every day, but he walked into the community center, and he heard how live that room is, and he thought, this is going to be a great place to start a concert series. And so he did that. And he was really able to attract a whole lot of great talent, not just locally, but from all over the country and even internationally. And so the goal has been to kind of keep that level of talent up. And I think we've been able to do that.
1: And I believe Norm started in a coffee house in the University District in Seattle.
5: Is that right?
1: I'm not certain of this, but I believe And when did you take over, and how did you get involved? For a while, there was nearly no concerts in the barn. The woods, I mean. I'm sorry, I told you I'd say that.
5: Yeah.
1: There's concerts in the barn, concerts in the woods, concerts on the dock. It's with the woods. We're lost in the woods.
5: Right. We're in the woods right now, and we'll talk about that. It's a really good kind of point that you're making about a lot of different things going on. But I took over. I saw an article in the Leader back in 2019 where Norm was trying to get someone to take this over. because his wife was really like, okay, you can't be doing a show every 2 weeks. We've got to live our life, you know. Let's do things.
1: They had bought an RV.
5: Yes, and so they're doing things. So I ended up taking it over. I live here in Jefferson County, but I don't live in that area. So I had to, like, go down, get special permission from the board that runs the venue to be able to book the shows and that sort of thing. So this is at end of 2019. And Norm had a really nice 2020 booked. And you know what happened, right?
1: We all know what happened, indeed, yes.
5: So not a single show happened in 2020. And then in 2021, we got started in the summertime. That first show back in the summer of 2021 with Pepino D'Agostino and Gian Riley, dual guitar players, was the biggest show that we had ever done at Concerts in the Woods because everyone wanted to come out for a show. But we only did four shows that year before the Omicron variant showed up and we had to shut everything down again. But since 2022, we've had a pretty stable number of shows, anywhere between 13 and 16 shows a year. And that's where we are this year as well.
1: And where? Describe where. If it's hard to find Quilcene.
5: Yeah. It's at the Laurel B. Johnson Community Center. We call it the little magical wood and glass house in the woods. And to get there, you know, you'll need to head towards the, if you're coming from Port Townsend, you'll need to head towards the Hood Canal Bridge, then make a right on South Point Road. And you take that about a mile or two before you get to Thorndike Road. And then you're starting to find yourself in the middle of nowhere. And you're driving and driving. But don't worry, you really are going to find the place. Because you're going to come to a dead end. You're going to make a left. And you're going to keep going another 6 miles. But then you make your left onto Hazel Point Road. And it's a mile up the road. And you'll really be glad that you made the trip. Not only for the beauty of the drive, but the music. That's what we always say. Go for the drive, stay for the music. And so we try to curate, you know, kind of the best to make that drive and your donation, you know, worthwhile. So
1: who's coming for the rest of the year?
5: Well, really excited this weekend. Farmstrong is coming. So they're a local group of guys who, in fact, Rick Mead, one of the members, lives in Coyle, which is sort of new. He hasn't always lived there. They play Americana. They're a local and folk and country and that sort of thing. I'm trying to find apple cider donuts. Anybody can tell me where I can find good apple cider donuts? Because we do like to, you know, supply cookies and stuff like that at set break. But their sound to me is apple cider donuts this time of year.
1: I know where to find them, Joe. Your kitchen.
5: I don't know about that. I'm going to have to find them somewhere. And then we have Magical Strings coming, who I just love, this duo, husband and wife, Philip and Pam Boulding. They play all kinds of amazing string instruments. And so you get educated, too, about what these are. And they sound amazing. And they've been doing this for a really long time. So super stoked to have them back. A trio called Sturts is coming later in November, just before Thanksgiving. And they've got a really youthful approach to Americana and that sound. It's a couple of guys and a woman in the band. And then we're going to finish up the year with Ranger and the Rearrangers, who I have booked them every single year at Concerts in the Woods, Bainbridge Island's Gypsy Swing Band. And that's always our big show of the year. That's where we stop with the QFC cookies, and we actually get the cookies from Pane de More and, you know, little breads and things like that to entice more people to come, and it's usually a really big show.
1: Okay, so. And you have a website for people to find you, actually, physically.
5: Yep.
1: Find you, keep up with your schedule, know.
5: Yep.
1: The dates.
5: Yep.
1: How to?
5: Concertsinthewoods.weebly.com. So think about Weebles Wobble, but they don't fall down. Weebly's the hosting platform that insists on having its name in the.
1: And you know. Joe, I did not properly introduce you, by the way. We get a little hectic here. You are a singer-songwriter yourself.
5: Yes.
1: You are a novelist also.
5: Yes.
1: Have you ever performed on your own stage?
5: Yeah. Oh, yeah. Many times.
1: Really?
5: Yeah. But I haven't in a long time. And part of the reason why is that I've got into a little bit of a writer's block thing, but I promise you that's changing. So it won't be long. And so there's more coming on that.
1: And you come out of the corporate world. You moved out to the peninsula. I guess you commuted a lot. But now you've taken on a new occupation.
5: I
1: you are now in the Salish Coast classroom. How did that come about, and how is it for you?
5: So I have a friend who is she's an educator. And, you know, it's sort of a sad story that ends up getting happy. My sister was really sick for the last year and a half. And I had gotten laid off from my job, so the timing was really good, so I could be with my sister while she was sick and making her transition, unfortunately. But when my sister Colleen passed away, my friend who was an educator was just like, so now what are you going to do? You know, mm-hmm. like, I don't know. She goes, you'd be a great paraeducator. I'm like, I don't even know what they do. She's like, well, they're sort of a teacher's assistant and that sort of thing. And I'm like, okay, I've always wanted to be in education. So I'll do it. So I applied for the job. I got it. And I will say that it's a little different from kind of how I had envisioned it at the beginning. And the very first day last year that I started this job, the assistant principal took me aside and she said with all the purity that she could, I swear it's not like this every day. And she was right. It really wasn't. I mean, it's a really amazing, rewarding, fun job working with kids who have special needs and kids who don't have special needs. And I work with a great group of people, a great group of educators.
1: Well, that was more than I counted on, expected, but thank you, Joe McKinstry, in the background to take us to Boxed Chocolates. We have a medley of Avery Hill, who recently was Concerts in the Woods, singing Who Are You From? And Magical Strings a bit later with Rye Medley. Magical Strings, Phil and Pam Boulding by Zoom will be on Cats and Our Laps on the 1st of November. And Avery Hill will be part of our holiday extravaganza on the 12th of December. So we like them both. My thanks to Joe McKinstry for Concerts in the Woods and Brian Collin and Andy Harkson and Nancy Sedlicek and Jan Gillander for the Quilcene Fiber Festival. Our show will be broadcast again today this afternoon at 5:30 and will be a podcast soon, sometime today here on KPTZ. This has been the South County Report. It's fun to do this approach to attention, please. My thanks to you all for listening, and I'm Phil Andrus. Bye now.

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3: And I'm Ave, your guest host. This week, we interviewed Bonnie Girl, a punk band from Mount Vernon. We were lucky to have them drive all the way up to Port Townsend to be in the KPTZ studio.

0: Thank you so much for playing those three songs. I hear that you have another radio presence coming up soon. Can we hear more about where we can find that information to hear you guys again?
1: Yeah, we're going to send a couple songs to Iskagit station that we know someone who works there. We don't have all the details right now, but we will be posting on our Instagram, which is Bonnie, B-O-N-N-Y, _girl_the_band. Very boring.
0: Great. No, it's amazing. It's classic. Well, yeah, thank you guys so much for coming on today, and we hope to have you back another time.
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0: A KPTZ reminder that working smoke alarms significantly improve the chances of surviving a fire. The National Fire Protection Association finds the likelihood of surviving a home fire doubles in a home with working smoke alarms. According to state laws, landlords are responsible for installing at least one functioning smoke alarm, and tenants are required to maintain and change batteries in the smoke alarm.
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A song to honor the power and spirit of a sacred being that roamed the territory of the Sinemok Nation on Vancouver Island. That was sister duo Ait Lelum with Gwayat Sun, or Grizzly Bear Song. As the story's told, the first grizzly bear didn't start on the ground. It lived way up inside a giant cedar tree, and one day it decided to journey down and walk the earth. But when it reached the ground, the earth shook due to its massive size. But despite its overwhelming power and fierce presence, Gwayat Sun was gentle, and it showed the Sinemok people what it meant to be kind. I'm Jared Martineau, this is Reclaimed, your home for Indigenous music on CBC. And today we're honoring the National Day for Truth and Reconciliation. Let's head to the north. In the ice and tundra of Nunavut, the land extends in every direction to the horizon, and you can almost hear that in Tanya Tagaq's music. She says this song conjures a psychic place of healing, rebirth, and artistic power that will shake the world. Here's Tanya Tagaq and the Ash Kusha remix of Earth Monster.

What an amazing track. You just heard two songs featuring Tanya Tagak, and that one's a four-dimensional collab between producer Rise Ashen on the beats and a trifecta of Inuit Katajak artists, Tanya Tagak, Cynthia Pitsiolak, and Charlotte Kamenik. Cynthia and Charlotte also perform as the throat-singing duo Sila, and if you're looking for more Arctic experimentalism at the edges of rhythm and sound, turn your ears and eyes to the north. I'm Jared Martineau. This is Reclaimed on CBC Music and Radio. Today, we're honoring the National Day for Truth and Reconciliation with songs that celebrate Indigenous voices through the spirit of collaboration. Those musical connections can take many forms. And next up, let's hear Indigenous and non-Indigenous artists coming together to create new sounds rooted in ancient traditions. First up is one of my favorite tracks from DJ Crazy Cree's album, Future Generations. Crazy Cree's the musical alias of Cree artist Dallas Arcan. He reps the Alexander First Nation in Treaty 6, and he's not just a DJ and electronic beatmaker. He's also a singer, a flute player, and a world champion hoop dancer. On this track, Crazy Cree links up with fellow DJ and producer Dancin' Dave for a gentle, down-tempo tune that honors all the mothers, daughters, sisters, and aunties and cookums. Here they are with Isquewak Reprise on Reclaimed.

That beautiful voice you just heard was Cree and Potawatomi singer and traditional dancer Thielen Kiknoswe, and he was joined on it by electronic producer Rise Ashen. They've released a few singles together over the years, but that one's definitely my favorite. It's a hypnotic meditation on the land and places we share, and the spirits that are always with us to remind us we're never alone. That was Same Home. This is Reclaimed. I'm Jarrett Martineau. You can find us across Turtle Island on SiriusXM and Native Voice One. Let's head to Quebec now to hear a collaboration between OG Cree artist Anaknid and Francophone singer and songwriter Ariane Moffat. Ariane's solo album Aquanaut was a big hit in Quebec back in the early 2000s, but two decades later, she returned to the album and she invited a whole new generation of artists to reimagine and reinterpret the songs with her. On this duet with Anaknid, soft pop melodies meet club rhythms and they weave together to invite you to glide across an ethereal dance floor. Here's Anaknid and Ariane Moffat with Sur Ton Parallèle.

a song of safety for those times when you can feel yourself starting to spiral. That was a new one from Cree and Métis singer Jessa Skye. Jess has been open about her battles with depression and mental health. And she says, I choose to share the demons I face every day unapologetically through my music and social media, not out of pride, but out of humility. It's not easy, but it is possible to have joy amidst the pain. And she wrote that song as a virtual hug to anyone that needs it. I'm Jared Martineau. This is Reclaimed. 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Just head to the CBC Listen app and click the local tab. Today, we're honoring the National Day for Truth and Reconciliation. And when I think about the spirit of reconciliation, I think about the stories we tell and how we tell them with love, compassion, and honesty. Anishinaabe songwriter and musician Leonard Sumner doesn't just tell stories like that. He's a truth teller. His sound typically orbits around lyrical rap and acoustic guitar playing. But on this song, that North Star brightens and expands to include organ, bass, drums, and horns. And when those elements combine with Leonard Sumner's res poetry, they give the music a gravity that pulls you in and grounds you as you listen. This is Time Machine on Reclaimed.

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2: Anin Bujun, Denaway Magana Duk, Leonard Sumner, the indigenous cows, Kagishka Kamagakan doing G in the Shnape and they go. My name is Leonard Sumner, I'm an Anishinaabe from the Little Saskatchewan First Nation located in Treaty 2. 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

0: Logan calls that one a land back love song. And he says, despite the many challenges we face as Indigenous people, you gotta find love in the fight, love for what you fight for, and fight for what you love. This is Reclaimed on CBC Music and Radio. I'm Jared Martineau. Let's head to South Dakota now, to the lands of the Ocheti Shakowin, the people of the Seven Council Fires. That's where rapper and producer Bazil is from, and he reps the Cheyenne River Lakota and Crow Creek Dakota tribes. I want to play you something from his album, Dako Shni. In Lakota, that literally means I'm nothing or I'm nobody, but it's not negative. For Bazil, it represents an important teaching about humbling yourself and letting go of your ego, or as he says, to become this nothing so that all my actions are for the purpose of others around me. Here's the album's opening track. This is Bazil with Your Fave Indian on Reclaimed.
1: 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Who's your favorite?
2: 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Nobody.

0: Disney, Mie.
1: These gangster type guys, they all got names like that they make up for themselves. Is that true?
2: Sure.
3: Hey, what's up? I'm Talon from Paipaw Nation in Treaty 4 territory, and you're listening to Reclaimed on CBS.

A triple header of next wave native hip hop, that was Dene Navajo rapper and musician Travis Thompson with Mutton Stew. He's one of three indigenous hip hop artists featured in a new documentary film called Turtle Island Rap. And it chronicles the lives, challenges, and artist journeys of Travis, along with up-and-coming indigenous rappers Wida Se and Ashta Hunter. And behind the scenes, it also features indigenous music representation. The Hallucination are on board as the film's creative producers. Go check out Turtle Island Rap. Before that, you heard a Plains Cree rapper on the West Coast, Talon with OT. I'm Jared Martineau. This is Reclaimed on CBC Music and Radio. Let's stay in Dene territory and hear a beautiful track from Kino Benali. After years of releasing music as DJ Beso, this piece comes to you from his first solo album under his own name. The album Nihima Nahasan roughly translates to our mother, Mother Earth, and it takes inspiration and reverence for traditional Dene musical forms. But Kino pushes things further. He weaves electronic-inspired beats, jazzy horns, pianos, and even the sounds of flowing water to build a home in a song. Here's Kino Benali with Ton Nilini, or River, on Reclaimed.

0: From Minneapolis, that was Lady Midnight with the hypnotic tune, Abel. You can find it on her excellent album, Pursuit and the Elusive, and it marks a departure in her sound from woozy downtempo R&B and soul into the midnight glow of clubby dance floor energy. But this is dance music with a purpose. The movement that Lady Midnight channels is a path to sonic liberation. Before that, you heard My Heavenly, a soaring arpeggiated instrumental from Sami artist Nilas. I'm Jared Martineau, and I hope you've enjoyed the music you've heard today as we honor the National Day for Truth and Reconciliation. Drop me a line to let me know. Reclaimed@cbc.ca is our email. 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Our show is produced by Travis Pereira, Spiros Georgiou, Lauren Hancock, Judith Lynch, and me. Join me again next week for more songs and sounds from across the Indigenous world. I'll see you then. Hi, hi, Miigwech, and Masi Cho for listening.
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2: That's right, you were tuned in to Cafe Chill once again. With your host Seth here, as always, bringing you some laid-back, instrumental electronic sounds for you to hang out and relax to. Soundtrack your adventures to, maybe lock into some studying too. We got you covered right here. A lot of sounds, new and old. Artist Kate E, a letter E at the end there, released the album Out of Service in 2026, bringing a taste of that your way later on. A little bit of Orange Crush in the mix, as well as some Volo, Ancestral Elephants, and Yucca. So all that and much more coming your way. I hope you enjoy your time here. You're hanging out at Cafe Chill.

0: 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This is Cafe Chill.
1: You are tuned in to Cafe Chill as we venture through many different styles of instrumental electronic music, everything ranging from something a little less rhythm-driven, not exactly quite ambient and floaty though, to eventually something, it'll hit a little bit harder, but we'll save that for near the end of the hour. I think that will be most fitting, but it is definitely something that I want to bring your way. It's always really cool being able to surf all of these different sounds over this span of time and just see what hits, what doesn't, giving that tension and that release. Just always a joyful ride. Sometimes a little bit dark, sometimes a little bit uplifting and happy. You never know where it's gonna go. But right now, I'm gonna throw a song your way that recently pulled me out of a little bit of a funk, and I've had this song for a bit now. Quite a few years. This is artist Sora with the song Revens. You're hanging out at Cafe Chill.

0: This is Cafe Chill. 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
1: Cafe Chill. Coming out of those sounds of artist Sundrenched, the song Flyby, a relatively short one released back in 2019, but one that I still enjoy to this very day. It's pretty cool just having that slowed down song, and then it sounds almost even better sped up in that second half. It just works really, really well. Still a fan of Sundrenched. I hope one day we get quite a bit more music from Sundrenched. It's been quite a while now. Two songs back. A little bit of Kate E. That's K-A-T-E, period, E. That song is titled Next Train Leaving Soon. That comes to you from the release titled Out of Service that came out in 2026. I'm a newcomer to Kate E's music. I'm looking forward to more. I really enjoyed this release, so I've got my eyes peeled and my inbox. Three songs back there, a little bit of Pure Link with the song Butterfly Jam off of the self-titled EP from 2022, a song that I've been hanging on to quite a bit recently, but hey, it's a lot of fun. And opening up that little set, artist Sora with the song Revans, R-E-V-A-N-S. You can find that on the release Resort. It's re period sort. I know, it's kind of funny having to spell a lot of this out on the air. Surely you've got the playlist nearby up somewhere where you can view this kind of thing, but sometimes it's faster this way. I know a few of you, this has helped out, you've emailed me before, and I figured, hey, I knew one day it would come in handy, so hopefully it does for you at some point. My name's Seth, you are hanging out here at Cafe Chill. I'm gonna bring a little bit of that classic Shigeto your way. I hope you enjoy these sounds.

0: This is Cafe Chill. Chill.
1: Cafe Chill. Coming out of those heavy vaporwave sounds. Two artists working together to bring some rad stuff your way, Telepath and Vaperer. That is a song titled Elevation, released in 2015. Big fan of Telepath. Haven't really visited a lot of Vaperer's music, not until

0: least discovering this release only a few years back. It was kind of a great lead. I still look back on my time really diving into this style of vaporwave very fondly. I mean, of course, still a huge fan of like Hong Kong Express, Telepath's music, of course, and then their joint works, which is 2814, 2814, however you would like to pronounce it. I'm sure that they will tell you there is a way to say it correctly, but 2814 just kind of always worked for me.
1: Yeah.
0: Two songs back, a little bit of Orange Crush, the song Pensacola Dream, a single from late 2026. Always love us some Orange Crush here. It's kind of making me think about the drink though now. And I can't say I've had one in the last 20 years. Maybe I should give that a go again. Some Isamu Ohira, the song Horizon. A song made for and featured on the video game Gran Turismo 4, part of the original soundtrack, released all the way back in 2004. I'm a fan of racing games. I always like Gran Turismo's sound, a little bit jazzy, a little bit of electronic in there, especially when it comes to the menu music, so it was a fun one to bring in. Some Kiln with Sunset Highway, a little bit of Ananon with Dreamer for Mary Jane. And we open that set up with some classic Shigeto, the song Silver Lining from the album No Better Time Than Now. My name's Seth and you're hanging out here at Cafe Chill. That was a lot of artists I just rattled off, and this next one's gonna have a lot of artists in it too. This is three artists working together, a little bit of Volo, Ancestral Elephants, and Iyaka. I hope you enjoy these sounds.

Cafe Chill. Coming out of the worldly, mildly psychedelic sounds of artist Emancipator. That's right, it's a very strange sound for Emancipator, but a very fun one. The song is titled Coda, released in late 2026. A little bit of Monster Rally back there with a short one titled Bus Ride. Space Ghost, title track to the 2026 release Back From Reality. Artist Elysia with a slowed down version of their song Reflections. And then three artists, Iaka, Ancestral Elephants, and Volo, with the single Urco, U-R-C-O. Thank you so very much for tuning in to Cafe Chill and hanging out with us here. The show is produced by myself, Seth, and our executive producer is Richard J. Dalton. Visit us online at cafechill.org. 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As always, I've been your host, Seth. Please stay well and keep your ears out for more Cafe Chill.

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1: Good evening, insects. Humans, too. The Cocoon Club is pleased to present to you tonight a new band. Straight from Sector 6, from the colorful ghettos of outer space. They got some weird real ones, but they do jazz it up. So let's bring them out here. Yeah.
2: Thank you. Word across. Ever since I was a caterpillar, I dreamt of, you know, slamming up earth, so we're gonna try to do it tonight. Let me introduce the insects, the players to you. On life, my main man, this cat is bad, check him out. C-No, the doodle bug. Around. On wide grooves, silkworm. On vibes, what? Yo, chill, man. I don't even know you, man. What are you talking about? Yo, bring it back. Bring it back right now. Yeah, as I was saying, on vibes, waves, feelings, the ladybug, Miss Mac. Yeah. And on thoughts and tongue, and a little bit of acid, yours truly, Mr. Butterfly. The mind is time, the mind is space, a horn brush, a bass flush. For minds to take, so sit back, enjoy the set. Yeah. The mind is time, mind is space, a horn brush, a bass flush, for minds to taste.

Good evening. It is Monday, 9 p.m., which means it's time for my show, Spiral. My name is Daniel, and every week at this time, I play rarities. I play oddities, and this time of year, I'll probably be playing some monstrosities. We are broadcasting live from Fort Worden, which was absolutely bustling tonight. There was such a crowd, the likes of which I've never seen here. And why was that? Well, Los Lobos just finished up. And from what I heard, it was an excellent show. What a way to kick off the week. Los Lobos in Port Townsend. That's cool. All right, we opened up the show with Diggable Planets doing It's Good to Be Here. After that, ASO did Rain Down. And in the background right now, an artist from the UK released some experimental tape loop based music in the 80s called, the group was called Somewhere in Europe. I'm going to be here until 10 p.m. And as always, if you want to say hi or send any questions or comments about the music, you just email dj@kptz.org. 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

0: Roomful of Teeth is the name of this artist. They're an experimental vocal ensemble who formed at the Massachusetts Museum of Contemporary Art, where they studied Tuvan throat singing, yodeling, belting, Inuit throat singing, Korean pansori, Georgian singing, Sardinian cantu a tenore, Hindustani music, and Persian classical singing, and released this self-titled album, I think around 2010, which was Grammy winning and a tremendously experimental album. I've been having it on repeat the past week, and they do things I've never heard any choir do, and I think it's amazing. So I had to slip them into the experimental concert music portion of this show. That track is called No. Before that, we had Los Zafiros with La Luna en Tu Mirada. Dick Pigeon did Dog. And Somewhere in Europe did Ice and Fire. Gavin Bryars, right now.
1: Good evening. Once again, we present A Man in a Room Gambling.

This evening, as we promise, we will explain how to take a card from the bottom when you are dealing at a stud poker or turning over a trump. The point is not just to take the bottom card, but to make it look as if you are taking the top one. We will explain how a normal player turns the top card and how an expert gambler should turn the bottom card so that it looks like the top one, as if everything were being done normally. But first, let us briefly recall what is perhaps the most widely used trick in the professional repertoire: dealing from the bottom of the pack. Now, as on every evening, take your pack of cards, hold it with your left hand, push the top card out a little with your thumb, as if you were offering it to your right hand to deal. Now, press the bottom card with your thumb. Force it slightly upwards and sideways, at the same time pushing it out a little. Good. Now you have two cards, the top and the bottom, sticking out from the pack in the same way, with one subtle difference. The upper card is perfectly concealing the lower one. Pay close attention because it all happens in a flash. Move your right hand, apparently to take the top card. Now, at that moment, do it once more. Move your right hand to the left to take the card. Now, slide your thumb backwards and draw back the top card, at the same time as you are taking the bottom card. Good. How does a normal player turn a card when he's dealing at stud poker or turning over a trump? He takes the cards from the table with his left hand. He reverses his right hand, holds the face of the card with his finger and the back with his thumb, and he turns the card before they are completely separated from the pack. No. A professional never uses the reverse hand position because it would be difficult to remove the bottom card without making a sound. The left hand does all the work. The right one just hides it. Square the cards again. Deal a card from the bottom. Move it an inch or so from the pack. Now turn it over. Good. Thank you and good night.

0: Staying Here. Well, how's my level? Okay, that's better. Staying Here is the name of that track by Astrid Son, a Danish composer and violist? Is it violist? Violist? Someone who plays the viola. From Denmark and now based in London. Before that, Gavin Bryars with Man in a Room Gambling No. 6. And before that, A Room Full of Teeth Did Know. This show is Spiral. I'm here until 10 p.m. I'm going to get back to the music in just 1 second, but first, a message from the station.
1: 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Camilla Ferrari is a Uruguayan singer and songwriter from Montevideo whose music lies at the intersection of indie and alternative with a strong pop rock influence. Her live performances stand out for their interpretive intensity, vocal power, and carefully crafted arrangements.

If you are of a certain age, in this case meaning Gen Z or younger, you've probably heard that track we just heard. That was QKTHR by Aphex Twin, featured in a near infinite number of internet videos and memes. But the instrument that was performed on is actually the harmonium, a keyboard-like instrument that uses reeds. So maybe a jumbo-sized accordion, kind of. Before that, Tuxedo Moon did In a Manner of Speaking. We came back from the break with

Burnt Moon by Courtney Bailey. And in the background right now, Adam Body Donoval, the track called When It All Falls Into Place. Oh, and part of the reason I love this track so much is the album title. The album title is Sometimes Life Is Hard, and So We Should Help Each Other. Words to Live By.

0: deep down under everything, people are really good in New York, no matter how cold everyone says we are.
1: New Yorkers are a breed apart. They have a reputation for speaking loudly and being very self-assured. As the song says, if I can make it here, I'll make it anywhere. A New Yorker's behavior should not necessarily be taken for rudeness. It's merely the result of living in a city where conditions are crowded, fast-paced, and tumultuous, where you have to speak loudly to be heard and walk briskly to get through the crowded streets.
2: It's not the calm life. It's 90 miles an hour zone. And you want to relax sometimes. It's not a relaxing place.

out of South Korea. This artist is, this artist is Mogwa and Zin Zhao. The track called Breath. At least that's how you say it in English. I don't know how you say it in Korean. For that, artist called Glaring, the song Paralyzed. Air did Le Soleil et Près de Moi. And Stephen Chang did Born Free. This show has been Spiral. My name is Daniel. I'm about to head out. Thank you so much for tuning in. I'll be back next Monday, 9 to 10 p.m. This is KPTZ. Progressive Tracks is up next.

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4: 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And I suppose you may be listening after the fact to the streamable, downloadable podcast at progzilla.com. My point is, I don't mind how you do it. I just want you to hear the music and enjoy it. The change of seasons often gives me inspiration for a show, and this is one of those shows. So we'll be listening to some seasonal music this week. Prog Tracks mood music, including a Golden Tracks album feature that I bet you've not heard. To start us off right, here's something from that new album I told you about a couple weeks ago from Korkosh.

0: Welcome to the Progressive Track Show's Autumnity Show, where we get together to try to adjust to the change in seasons. You know, to prepare for the cooler, darker days ahead. We started the show with Korkosh Jazz, from the new Korkosh album called 11. This is quite a change for them, as the heavy guitar component has been almost completely replaced by piano. But it's still the same great compositions, and worth your attention. Then, Between Summer and Autumn, from the Six Harmonies album by Matt Pollock. No, there's no relation, but I do know Matt from a long time ago. Matt and his brother Bryce used to play in a band up in Bellingham, Washington called Queen Anne's Revenge. As a matter of fact, they used to play with my son Mark's band, DYA, on occasion, back in their college days. So it was a nice surprise when I discovered that not only was Matt still making music, he was making microtonal music. The Six Harmonies album, as you heard, is in 31 EDO, and it's a most welcome addition to the show. Small world, eh? And then we dipped our toes into our Golden Tracks album feature for this week, September Man, from Philippe Catherine. Crickets. Yep, I figured that many of you hadn't heard this album, which is why I wanted to feature it. Well, that's not the only reason. It's also very good. That track was Nayrum, and if you thought the tune sounded familiar, it's because it's the original version of the song named Marianne from Robert Wyatt's excellent 1997 Schleep album. Philippe has played with the likes of Jean-Luc Ponty, Pat Metheny, Larry Coryell, Brian Auger, and Focus throughout the years, but this album, I think, was his tastiest solo effort. Much more from this one later in the show. And finally, Azag, off the new Truc or Stuff album by Chafouin. I think I told you this one was coming a few weeks ago, too, and I'm glad it's here.
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0: So I think you see how this show is going to go this week, right? Or do you? Let's just dive into the next set and see, shall we? From Oslo, Norway, this is Nohon.

0: endless rivers, forest accidents, and sulfur skies. Well, that set sure took a turn, didn't it? A new group from Oslo, Norway, named Nohon, gave us E. Möbius Elv from their eponymous album. Poland's contemporary noise ensemble performed Accident in the Forest from last year's An Excellent Spiritual Serviceman release. And we wrapped up with Sulfur Skies from Humunga's new Omen Offering. Humunga is Florian Zielinski from Munich, Germany, and he's a one-man fountain of a variety of music. So, are you getting in the proper mood now?
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0: More from Philippe Catherine, but first let's listen to that Robert Wyatt tune named Marion that I referenced earlier.

0: Progzilla. Just when you think you've had too much prog, he gives you some more.
1: Autumnity is the theme this week, and I hope you're transitioning well into the upcoming fall season with some help from the music we listened to in the first hour. Marion from Robert Wyatt's 1997 Schlieps album. And of course, Philippe Catherine played guitar on that track, because he wrote it. What a great tune, even twice. And then 1974ths from Philippe Catherine's 1974 September Man album that contains some of the finest fusion you're going to hear. It's a bit hard to find in some parts of the world, but I will give you a link in the podcast post at progzilla.com that will be available on Tuesday. So don't stress about it. Besides, it'll ruin your next hour. And yes, we do still have an entire hour in front of us. So don't worry about getting that album, about the end of the show, or about fall seasonal things like aging or dying or anything, okay? And don't think of an elephant either. Maybe this will help. The new Canadian re-release from Syncope's eponymous and only album in 1980.

0: We basically jumped almost 20 years between each tune in that set, starting with the 1980 eponymous album by Quebec's Cinco. That was Fear of Getting Old, and that one was hard to find until Pana Progressive Records recently remastered it, so a big thank you to them. Then to 1999 and Boston's Cul-de-Sac, and their Crashes to Light, Minutes to Its Fall album. We heard Into the Cone of Cold. Norwegian Ossie Maristo gave us Shadow Figures from his 2018 ARC album. And since we can't jump ahead 20 years yet to 2037 or so, Antoine Fafard and Gavin Harrison performed Dark Wind from their new Perpetual Mutations release back in July of this year, 2024. Regardless of the exact timing, those four tunes prove that good music has never gone away. It's just that our awareness of such music has waned from time to time. And many of you know what I'm talking about, right?
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2: Hi, this is Daniel from Pain of Salvation, and if I'm not mistaken, you're listening to Progzilla Radio right now. So, you know, just keep doing that for the rest of the day and you'll be fine. You might even hear some Pain of Salvation, man.
0: We're already at the last set for this week. So if you want to get all sentimental and down due to the fall weather, shorter days, and thoughts of this show ending, you can start that right now. Two tunes for you, both significantly long. First, some post-rock, post-shoegaze from Vicksburg, Mississippi, which is a first appearance for this band and this city on the show. We'll hear Death Throws from a Star doing Celestial Poisons, and we'll end the show with a massive trilogy called The Beginning, The Middle, The End, by Philippe Catherine, off our Golden Tracks album, September Man. Enjoy!

0: Well, that was a satisfying half hour plus. Death Throes from a Star with Celestial Poisons, off their eponymous release this year. And The Beginning, the Middle, the End, from 50 years earlier, off September Man from Philippe Catherine. Fine, fine music this week by those two artists, plus Antoine Fafard, Gavin Harrison, O.C. Maristo, Cul-de-Sac, Syncope, Robert Wyatt, Humunga, Contemporary Noise Ensemble, Nohon, Chafwon, Matt Pollock, and Korkosh. That put me right in the mood to savor these shorter fall days and longer fall nights. Time to go forth and enjoy the season, Progheads, and you'll enjoy it more if you check out the podcast post at progzilla.com on Tuesday, where you'll find links to all this great music so you can support these artists. 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I'll see you next week for a whole different seasonal mood. Halloween.
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already being called the Tubs' most conceptually layered album yet. Their third release, Hard Life, came out September 11th, and that's Now and Then, a great track to get us into our listening on the mainstream. That's right, I'm Brett Mabee, and of course, I'm glad that you're here. Whether you're tuned in from your home, your office, or your car, I'm thankful you're well, and I hope you're here to have some fun, and of course, enjoy some of the best new music around. We'll be listening to the likes of Sam Fender and Olivia Dean. Later on, I want to introduce a new addition from Lacey Hill, the talented Oneida and Mohawk singer-songwriter. The song itself isn't new per se, but I did pick it up when I got to participate in a show with Lacey and some other heavy hitters in the indigenous music scene at the Hard Rock concert that was, of course, sponsored by Hard Rock and the Bruce Springsteen Archives. Some really exciting things, so stick around for one from Lacey. We'll also be hearing from Teddy Swims in this first half, Seun Kuri and Tom Morello, and right now, it's Paul Simon, who's been building a performance around seven psalms, and some of his reimagined classics are some of the highlights of this quiet celebration. As a matter of fact, enjoy this track. It's Under African Skies, live at McCall Hall in Seattle, for your consideration and approval on the mainstream.

0: taina Isili Ila Banda Rebeldes Verdade Vencerá today on the mainstream. We also heard Se Un Curi in Egypt 80 with a little help from Tom Morello. That was not them. And before that, from Paul Simon's The Quiet Celebration Concert held at McCall Hall in Seattle. That was Under African Skies, a reimagining of one of his classics originally found on Graceland. I'm Brett Mabee, and if you're just now getting here, it doesn't ever hurt to remind you that I'm always looking for great new music, and I love it when great new music finds me. As a matter of fact, most of the new additions this week come through those very means. And I don't think it's just because I was on vacation, because most of these songs were submitted in the last 2 weeks. So, you know, pretty cool stuff happening. And as always, you're welcome to submit your music either at brett@mainstreamradio.net, or you can always send physical media, which some artists prefer to do, to Brett Mabee, Turtle Island Tunes, Full Moon Radio, P.O. Box 252, Salamanca, New York, 14779. And I do want to point out that often I emphasize the professionally recorded aspect, but as you'll be hearing later on in the week, one of the phenomenal artists who was kind enough to send me her tunes shared some amazing words in letting me know that hearing the mainstream every day at work inspired her to get back into music after a hard and toxic breakup where her song sat on a shelf for a long time. And that's the radio magic that I'm talking about. So don't let anything stand in the way. 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Again, email me at brett@mainstreamradio.net. Brooke Combe in the second half. And we'll also be getting in a new tune from Lacey Hill, the talented Oneida Mohawk singer-songwriter who is currently on the road with Derek Miller on the Out of Mind tour. They're frequent collaborators, and in fact, this will not be Lacey's first appearance in the rotation. You might recall Colorado Springs, which is a Derek Miller tune that also features Lacey. So she's certainly no stranger to the mainstream, and I can't wait for a new release from her as well. In the remainder of our half, Teddy Swims, Jure Carrier, and this one from Sampha, who has recently opened up about long-term social anxiety, which I can relate to. I think that's why I talk on the radio. I like, keeping my distance sometimes. Also, Sampha 2.0, this track right here is his first solo recording in 6 years. It came out a few years ago now. And without further ado, I've said enough. I'm going to get out of the way and let you enjoy this block on the mainstream.
1: 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Life will catch you.

At the halfway point of this hour's Listening on the Mainstream, a shout out to friends who are dialed in to KRRT 90.9 FM in and around Arroyo Seco and Taos, New Mexico. All a part of the KUNM family. And again, whether you're tuned in from your home, your office, or your car, there's never a bad time or place to get your groove on with the Mainstream and Brett Maybe. So as always, if you do have to step away from listening on your favorite local AM FM station, be sure to check out their live stream capabilities, as it's not only a great way to stay up to date with 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Again, there are a lot of cool things happening in the radio world, and check out live stream capabilities, or you can always check out my digital archive as well for more mainstream listening at mainstreamradio.net. In the remainder of our time is one from Dinah Jane and Stan Walker, and we'll also be hearing from Ween, one from Lancelot Knight in this block. And right now, it is the longest consecutive number one hit in UK single history. Of course, we recently got Sam Fender and Olivia Dean's smash hit Rein Me In into the rotation. Now, a few fun facts about Olivia, one of my favorite singers on the scene right now, and perhaps this gives you encouragement as well. If you have stage fright and you think it's crippling, well, Olivia Dean cried during her first public performance. Talk about embarrassing. She was singing Tomorrow from Annie in primary school, turned back to the audience, and still managed to win second place. Some more fun facts about her. Her debut album, Messy, was recorded in Barrow Studios. She jokes about other people's toilets during those sessions as well. Her sophomore release made UK chart history, and she became the first Brit to win Best New Artist at the Grammys since Dua Lipa back in 2019. Turn it up and sing along with Rein Me In and Don't Go Anywhere. There's plenty more great music here on the Mainstream.

Queenless King from Zambian Rocker's Witch, bringing that block and ultimately my time with you to an end on the mainstream. We also heard Lancelot Knight, and it was Sam Fender and Olivia Dean's Rein Me In that got us into that block of groovy tunage. As always, thank you so much for spending some of your hard-earned and precious time with me. You're always welcome back, and I do hope that it's sooner than later. I broadcast 7 days a week, 3 hours a day. There's a good chance you'll be joining me sooner than later. But if you're just not getting enough on your favorite AM/FM station, kindly have your station reach out to Nola Dave's Moses, the distribution director at Native Voice One. Drop her a line at nola@nv1.org. Wiener's coming up in this final block, and we'll also hear from Dinah Jane and Stan Walker. The second new song for the mix comes to us from Lacey Hill, the talented Wolf Clan Gotayoni singer-songwriter who's Oneida and Mohawk from Swagat. That's the Six Nations territory of the Grand River. And I got to meet her and get caught up on some of her great work at the Native American Music Experience that was hosted by the Bruce Springsteen Center for the Arts and, of course, sponsored by Hard Rock Resorts and Casinos. So really cool things happening with Lacey. She continues to trek on the road with fellow Mohawk troubadour Derek Miller. We'll be talking a lot about this pair here in the near future on the mainstream. And in the meantime, from Lacey's The Moon, 528, Volume 3, to be exact, turn it up with the title track and let me know what you think about it. Be good to yourself and each other and join me again here soon on the mainstream.

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Mimio Bonsoin's newest album, Evoke, reflects years of touring across Canada and Australia, and it's named that to capture the memory, feeling an inspiration, or sparking a fire, as she puts it. That's her latest single from the album, Worthy, a recent addition into the rotation, and a groovy way to get into our listening today on the mainstream. Now, Iskanika Guego, Brett maybe Nick Yasso, no, call here in the mainstream studio. Got no one the Edwasa went on Gwenyo Anki Chochento. Aga Jangwa got ni Goyo, Tio Wanza Guego, Nanga Wanisa De, Hate Wanisa Ge, Heodok. I'm thankful you're well, and I hope there are good minds everywhere. It's a good way to start our hour as we bring our minds together in a positive way. Let's take a look ahead, shall we? Music from Danielle Ponder, also one from Jimez Pueblo singer-songwriter Adrian Wall. We'll also be hearing the latest from the one and only Derek Miller. I also have Layla Stotts. Digging roots in this first block, and our first new edition comes to us courtesy of Dottie Anderson, and this is from her first release of 2026. The album's called Anderson Funeral Home, and the song, I Love Being Sad, was inspired from a breakup where her ex told her that she was too sad. So she flips that sentiment into an anthem of self-power, and for your consideration and approval, you're invited to enjoy this newest edition onto the mainstream.

Digging Roots' Clumsy Lover, a classic from their For the Light on the Mainstream. We also heard Youth with Iman, and it was Dottie Anderson's I Love Being Sad from the Anderson Funeral Home album, the first new release of 2026 from that fun singer-songwriter. A song that she co-wrote with producer Ben Jackson Cook, and the two of them coined the term garage pop. I think that's pretty fitting. I'm Brett Mabee, and if you're just now getting here, get caught back up at mainstreamradio.net. And don't you ever forget that I cherish all this time we have together. And if you want to take your indigenous music listening experience to another level, check out some of the fun that is happening and developing over on the Full Moon Radio, one of the many projects of Turtle Island Tunes, Full Moon Radio LLC. Of course, my national works include Gyno and the Mainstream with Brett Mabee, but the thing that I like about the Full Moon Radio, it is a space where we can take off some of the guardrails anyway and have a little bit more fun with musical adventures. And as I've been talking more about on social media lately, I do always seek out people who like to share their dreams. 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Now, in full disclosure, these submissions will be used for the Full Moon broadcast, which will be special monthly features. 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There's even a new Facebook group where you can submit text to, hopefully anonymously, because I don't want you to self-censor or anything like that. Let's have some dream fun, shall we? Before our time together is through, tracks from Tiana Nonosina Lifao, and we'll also be hearing from Adrian Wall featuring Levi Platero in this block. It's going to be the one and only Billie Eilish, who's had a rather interesting 2026, as she has also officiated in her brother Phineas's wedding. Now, that happened August 29th. It's one of the most widely covered celebrity moments of the year, and I'm just throwing this out there. If I became an officiant, would you ever consider having me come out to officiate your wedding? Who the heck do I think I am? It sounds like fun, though, so who knows? Perhaps that can become a feature of the production company someday as well. But anyway, getting back into the music, turn it up with Billie Eilish's TV from Guitar Songs, and don't go anywhere. Plenty more great music on the Mainstream.

We're at the halfway point of this hour's broadcast already, and a quick shout out to some friends who are a part of the KTIP family in and around Gunflint Lake, Minnesota, who are dialed into 90.1 FM. It's good to have you here, and whether you're tuned in from your home, your office, or your car, there's never a bad time or place to enjoy some music with me. 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If you want to check out an episode of Gyno, once again, head on over to my website. Before the hour is through, we'll be hearing from Dinah Jane and Stan Walker. Also one from Brooke Combe, and right now, we're going to get back into things with this one from Kim Gordon. Best known for her work with Sonic Youth, she continues to be quite active in the music scene in 2026, and I'm assuming beyond. Part of her more recent news includes her tour in support of her latest album, Play Me, and she also had a major film premiere at Venice, at the Venice Film Festival. So some really cool things happening. Without further ado, turn it up with Dirty Tech, and don't go anywhere. Plenty more great music today on the mainstream.

I love ending my time with you with Tom Grennan's Love Don't Cost a Thing, because it don't, baby, and you need that reminder, as do I. If it's costing you your sanity, well, it probably costs too much. And that's from Tom's What Ifs and Maybes, going back to 2023. In that set, we also heard Cartoons, Bazil, that's the stage name of the talented Lakota MC and producer, Talon Ducheneau. And again, it was Sonic Youth singer-songwriter Kim Gordon with Dirty Tech, a track found on her latest solo release, Play Me. Let's do this again. You bring the popcorn and your best listening ears, and I'll bring the tunes and try to keep some of the quirky anecdotes to a minimum. But as always, check your local listings for the next time you can dial into the mainstream with Brett Maybe. I broadcast every day of the week, so there's a good chance you'll be joining me sooner than later. And if you want to check out a whole lot more great Indigenous radio programming, mosey on over to NV1.org. The ripcords are coming up. In fact, this is going to be a great block of Haudenosaunee Gainot song. Some great music from talented Indigenous Haudenosaunee artists, including members who are Oneida and Onondaga, as found in the ripcords. Also, Layla Stotts, who's Mohawk, as is Derek Miller. I've been talking about him a lot lately, and I'm excited for his newest single, Animal. It's yet another sneak peek of his latest LP, Out of My Head. And speaking of which, ever since I heard this track, Animal, being performed live at the Bruce Springsteen Center for American Music, it's been stuck in my head. I can't get it out of my head, and I don't think you will either. Turn it up and sing along with this newest edition, and join me again here soon on the mainstream. You.

0: yeah. 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

Not only is The Bluebird of Love a standout track from his Paradise Valley Sessions album, it's also a self-mythologizing nickname that fits his vibe. A little bit whimsical, a little bit cosmic, and a little bit mischievous. It's part persona and part philosophy, but regardless, it's a great way to get into our hour here on the Mainstream. I'm Brett Mabee, and as I do quite often, in fact, every day of the week for 3 hours of the day, I'm broadcasting to you, wherever you're tuned in from, right here in the Mainstream studio on the Seneca Nation's beautiful Allegheny Territory. And as always, you're welcome to stick around for the hour, but I won't fault you if you do have to step away. I hope it's not me that's driving you away. I hope you're on your way to work or getting ready for bed, in which case, I hope I can help you get a good night's sleep. As always, stick around for the hour as we'll be listening to music from the amazing and incomparable Mavis Staples, who teamed up with Levon Helm a number of years back for a reimagining of a band classic. We'll also be hearing from Emma Donovan, later on Anishinaabe band Zune, and more immediately is the Jamaican reggae sensation Lila Ike, who, as you might recall, received a Grammy nomination this year. We'll also be hearing from Yacine, with a little bit of help from Portugal the Man and Michel Ndigicello. And right now, featuring Combo Chimbita, Turn It Up with Bardo's Reina Ser. A great track to keep us going with here on the Mainstream.

Yahtzeen's Taste on My Lips from Stand on My Shoulders here on the Mainstream. Before that, it was L.A. Priest with It's You from the Faze Luna album. And the first song of the set came to us from Chicano Batman frontman Bardot. Of course, the band themselves took an indefinite hiatus back in 2024. I'm Brett Mabee, and if you're just now getting here, get caught back up at mainstreamradio.net. And don't forget, there are a lot of new features always being added to the site. In fact, you can get a sneak peek of some of the new songs that are being added every week on the site. There's also the information about the newest episodes of Gyno, including the archive. 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And there is so much more happening at mainstreamradio.net. There's a whole collaborations tab that's going to be getting filled out here very quickly, as not only am I going to be highlighting some of the current collaborations that I have, but I'm going to backtrack a little bit and spotlight some of the audio fun that I've been able to have with amazing collaborators throughout the years. 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Again, friends, that's mainstreamradio.net. The Red Clay Strays before this block is up. We'll also hear from Haley Wallace, but right now, it is the Las Vegas-based duo of Artsin, the Tarahumara descendant and indigenous hip-hop trailblazer, and Filipina-Cuban-American MC She Rose, who is actually also quite busy with a few collectives and in the fashion scene as well. The U and I released their debut album, The I and You, earlier this year, and right now, for our listening pleasure, it's Mission on the Mainstream.

At the halfway point of the summer's broadcast, a quick and friendly reminder that I always love hearing from listeners. Not too often, but, you know, I'm kind of busy. So you can always give me a call and leave me a message, though, at 1-888-362-9970. As a matter of fact, that's a great way to get song requests in. If there's a band in your local region that you think I ought to know about, let me know. It's that simple. I always try to keep a finger on the pulse, but there is so much happening at any given moment that sometimes I need your help. So you can get song requests in that way. Do keep in mind that it's not an instant turnaround for getting those song requests in, but I'll do my best to accommodate. And you're also welcome to submit other things like great recipes, family favorites, especially if that's a closely guarded secret, or you can always share your dreams with me as well, as these will become a part of some special monthly live stream broadcast that'll be happening right on mainstreamradio.net. So some really cool things happening that I'm excited to share with you. I still don't want to give too much away, but needless to say, these live streams are going to be a great way for me to tie together some of the various projects that I'm always working on, including the mainstream and Gyno, my one-hour weekly Indigenous Spotlight show, and the Full Moon Radio itself. So check things out there. Bookmark the page for quick and easy access. Before our time together is up, Zoon and actress and Indigenous singer-songwriter Tamara Podemski. We'll be hearing from Shannon Lay in this block, but not before Mavis Staples and LaVon Helm, the late great drummer for the band, who this time around are collaborating on a great reimagining of The Weight, found on Staples' 2022 Carry Me Home. Now, some of the more recent Mavis news includes her Sad and Beautiful World, that I do believe I've featured a number of tracks from, but also she had a pretty big show at the Tanglewood with Alabama Shakes, and she also performed at the Ordway Concert Hall back in June. At 86 years old, she's still going strong. She's still one of the greatest souls out there of any music scene. And without further ado, turn it up and get your groove on with this beautiful track today. Amazing.

Featuring Drifting Clouds, that's the Triple J Like A version of Birds of a Feather, bringing that block in my time with you to an end on the mainstream. Oh, of course, by Emma Donovan, the uber-talented Austro-Indigenous singer-songwriter who comes from an impressive family lineage of traditional singers over in Australia. We also heard Shannon Lay's I Need More Water from the Past the Veil album, and again from Mavis Staples' Carry Me Home. It was the weight that got us into the half. Thank you for joining me today. I hope we can do this again sooner than later. You're welcome to check your local listings for the next time you can join me on the airwaves. 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Triathlon is coming up in just a few, but not before we head down to Brazil with Tommy. And right now, you're invited to enjoy this track from her second studio album. Enjoy No Mudo, and let me know what you think about it. Stay in touch, be good to yourself and each other, and keep on keeping on with the mainstream.

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1: Dr. Allison Berry, Chief Medical Officer for Clallam and Jefferson Counties, and Willie Bentz, Director of Emergency Management, give a public health and safety report to the BOCC every first Monday of the month, and we broadcast it here on KPTZ at 9:45 a.m. Listener questions for Dr. Berry or Willie Bentz can be emailed to contactus@kptz.org no later than the Friday before at noon. 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

out of all the different flavors that Beck offers, I think his nice stripped back acoustic compositions are my favorite. Reminiscent of Sea Change and Morning Phase, that's Beck's In the Night from his newest album, Ride Lonesome, getting us into the summer on the mainstream. Now, Skanagaguego, Brett, maybe Nick Gyalso, Nonko here in the mainstream studio. Nonko means here. Again, I'm broadcasting from the beautiful Seneca Nation's Allegheny Territory, the absolutely amazing place that I have the great good fortune of putting roots down and calling home. And before our time together is up, we're going to enjoy some of the best new music around, including one from Hawaiian slack key guitarist Nathan Aweau. And we'll also be hearing from Brandon Flowers, the singer for The Killers. In addition to kicking things off with a nice bluesy set featuring Joanne Shaw Taylor with some help from Joe Bonamassa, and this one from the Chicago-based The Empty Pockets. At least I believe that's where they're from. This is actually found on their 2025 compilation, Maybe Next Time, and I think it's pretty obvious why I chose the title track to go with. But, you know, it is really neat, and I do have to share this, so as I was doom scrolling on Facebook one day, I came across a pretty unique marketing campaign for CDs. And the whole thing was, well, just cover shipping. We'll send you our CD for free. I looked into them and I thought, man, these guys are really neat. And I loved them so much that I had to pick up another copy of a recent album. And, well, the more I learn, the more I love about this band. So without further ado, for your consideration and approval, enjoy Maybe Next Time. And don't go anywhere. I'll be back momentarily on the mainstream.

The James Hunter Six, But Ain't That a Trip, featuring Van Morrison from the Off the Fence album on the Mainstream. We also heard Joanne Shaw Taylor's The Trouble with Love, featuring Joe Bonamassa, and it was The Empty Pockets, Maybe Next Time, that we formally introduced into the rotation. If you're just now getting here, I'm Brett Mabee, and I'm honored that you're coming along on this musical ride. You're always welcome to stick around for the entire broadcast, but if you're just on your way to work or too busy right now, either check things out at mainstreamradio.net. But I also like to say this often, you're welcome to check your own local station's live stream capabilities. This is the late 2020s, after all, and, well, I'm pretty sure most stations are up to date with that. 10 years ago, that might have been a different story, but, you know, that is what it is. So, before our time together is up, we'll be enjoying tracks from the Turnpike Troubadours in Sierra Hall. Looking ahead into the hour, one from Dinner Party, Chase Beckham, a new Slack Key track to get in from Nathan Aweah, and right now it is the Las Vegas Brandon Flowers who is going to be kicking off this set. Of course, best known for his work with the Killers, he's showing off another side as he's leaning into some of his country inspiration as well. It's Paradise getting us back into this hour of music today on the Mainstream.

You're listening to The Mainstream, and I'm Brett Mabee. If you're just now joining this hour's broadcast, as always, it's good to have you here. And don't forget, you can always get Compaq up a few different ways, including mainstreamradio.net. But while I do have your attention, I also want to point out that there's a lot of great radio magic happening at Native Voice One, Native American Radio Network. It is very much known for some important conversations like on Native America Calling and cultural shows like Unreserved and Reclaimed. And of course, there is plenty of music for you to enjoy as well. There's literally something for people of all ages, like the Tots with the Children's Hour, up to your grandfather and his Taste of the Blues with the Blues After Hours, hosted by Bob Brown. A lot of great things happening at nb1.org. There's also a free app that you're welcome to check out as well. I'll be back with you one last time as we get into the second half. It's CB coming up in a few, but not before Cautious Clay and this track. It's found on his newest album, The Hours High Noon. It's the final installment of his three-part Hours series. So right now, we're going to check in with what's happening at 3 p.m., and Trail Mix. Don't go anywhere. I'll be back before you know it today on The Mainstream. You feeling up?

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1: Breathe in, breathe out. Breathe in, breathe out. That's some nice meditative music with Cosmic Lishana, of course, featuring the amazing Oto and Comanche singer-songwriter Olivia Comanche, a.k.a. Live the Artist. And that's Release from the Cosmic Confidence album. What do you think? Should I do some meditation albums at some point? I think I got the voice. I don't think I quite have the, you know, laid-back demeanor that one would hope a guided meditation to have. I might be a little bit too, come on, let's get it going. But anyway, let me know what you think. We also heard CB's Don't Wake Me Up, and it was Chase Beckham before that, and Cautious Clay's Trail Mix 3PM, found on his latest album, The Hours High Noon. Join me again sooner than later. As always, you're welcome back. Tell your friends and family, as I love the organic way in which the show grows. It's a little old school in that regard, and as always, the more the merrier. And if they're living within your broadcast range, let them know the next time it's going to be airing on the AM/FM. But if they live across the country, well, there is a possibility that they can always tune in on their favorite station there. 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A quick and easy way to stay up to date with all things Turtle Island Tunes, Full Moon Radio, LLC, the parent company of The Mainstream with Brett Mabee, Gyno, and the Full Moon Radio itself, not to mention some of the amazing collaborations I have the great good fortune of working on, both within the community and beyond. So again, check things out on the full website. Junior Cat's coming up before this block is through. And right now, we're heading on out to Hawaii with Nathan Aweao. And my wife and I got to check his Slack Key performance out back in August as we spent a little family time out there. And what an amazing performer. He was Don Ho's bassist for a number of years, had some funny stories to share there as well. And he, to this date, is still the only person I've ever seen play a 7-string bass. In fact, while we were listening to him and he got the bass out, my wife leans over and says, "What kind of bass is that?" I said, "I don't know. I'm pretty sure that's a custom-made rig." And sure enough, he gets up and says, "Yeah, this is made specifically for me." So, really, a great slack key guitarist, and I think you're going to enjoy Hela Kapuna from Mahalo today on The Mainstream.

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Throughout the years, Canadian artist Ruby Waters has had some pretty amazing awards and recognition, including in 2024 with her album What's the Point, earning a Juno nomination for Alternative Album of the Year. She's now widely considered to be one of alternative music's most compelling new voices, and it's her, Get a Grip, Brett Mabee, that's getting us into this block and hour on the mainstream. I'm Brett Mabee, in case you were wondering. And as always, it's good to have you here. And unless it's your first time, you probably already knew that. But I do like to remind you that you're welcome to stick around for the entire hour. So getting things started the right way. I'm thankful you're well. And again, stick around for some fun music, as we'll be enjoying the likes of Animal Collective, one from Joy Oladokun. Later on, the McCrary Sisters, and both new tracks for this hour come by way of submission. As a matter of fact, let me just say right now, a quick shout out to all my friends in and around Cass Lake, Minnesota, who are dialed into KOJB 90.1 FM. I do believe both of these artists are within that broadcast range. In fact, Kat Lavelle was kind enough to tell me that this is how she tunes in at night. And as I've been mentioning here recently, I received one of the most endearing messages from Kat, as she conveyed how she has an immense love for music, was in a toxic relationship, and, you know, sometimes that can derail our love of music. And unfortunately, that's what happened with Kat for a while, but she said she's back in it right now, and I can't wait to hear what she does with some of her music that's been sitting in the studio collecting dust, including this track, Coward. And Kat, let me just say this. Music can also be the very thing that helps you get over this. So don't you ever put down the music again. We're also going to be hearing Kat later on, as her frequent collaborator, Aaron Tank, also sent me a track that features Kat on vocals. So really exciting things happening. And as always, this is why I love radio. For your consideration and approval, enjoy Cat's Coward, and don't go anywhere. I'll be back with you before you know it on the mainstream.

Girl Ray from the Prestige album with Op. We also heard Mozart Gabriel's Across Seas featuring Izzel and Jared Corder. You know, the names keep getting harder to say. Not that I'm complaining, it's just a little bit of an observation. That's found on Mozart Gabriel's Eager Within the Fire release. And before that, we also heard Cat Lavelle with her track Coward. And I'm glad to see her getting back into the songwriting groove. And as always, Kat, be sure to stay in touch with me and let me know when you get back into the studio. If you're just now tuning in, don't forget that I'm always looking for great new music, and I'm overjoyed when great new music finds me. And as is the case with Kat, music can also be incredibly therapeutic. It can help us through all of the hardest times in life. And I want to do what I can to inspire you to keep it going as well. So get your submissions in either at brett@mainstreamradio.net, or you're welcome to send physical media to Brett Maybe, Turtle Island Tunes, Full Moon Radio, P.O. Box 252, Salamanca, New York, 14779. Japanese rockers The Muddies are coming up before this hour is through. In fact, before this half is up. We'll also be hearing from Anishinaabe singer Xander Music. And as we get back into things, this is a recent addition from Hey Nothing and B. Porges. Turn It Up with Longtime Lever, a great track for us to enjoy together today on the Mainstream. Jenny's-

0: As we get ready to recommence our listening, a shout out to friends in and around Sal's, Arizona, this time around, who are dialed into KOHN 91.9 FM. And if you're just now getting here, get caught back up with this hour's broadcast and so much more at mainstreamradio.net. I'm always adding new features to the site, and it's a great way to stay up to date with my many audio productions, including the Mainstream Gyno and the Full Moon Radio, which is really taking shape right now. As a matter of fact, there's an open call for you to submit your wild dreams that you might have at night. That includes nightmares. We don't have to, not include the scary ones as well, but they will be a part of these monthly Full Moon broadcasts. And you'll just have to stick around for more information. 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So again, go check things out at mainstreamradio.net. I'll join you again after a nice retro track from the McCrary Sisters. Right now, it's going to be Ghost Keeper and their latest single, kicking things off. Now, Ghost Keeper has recently announced their seventh album, Balloon Moon. Be on the lookout for that October 27th release. This is the collective band featuring Shane Ghost Keeper, his wife Sarah Howell, and Eric Hamlin and Ryan Bourne. Inspired by the confluence of the Bow and Elbow Rivers in Calgary, a historic Blackfoot site, turn it up and enjoy Balloon Moon. And don't go anywhere. 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

0: everybody. 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
1: Take a sip, take a stride. 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

The McCrary Sisters, Voices on the Water, from the Can't Steal My Fire, the songs of David Olney on the mainstream. We also heard Natasha Fisher's High Hopes, and it was Ghost Keeper's Balloon Moon that kicked off the half. Join me again sooner than later. As always, check those local listings for the next time you can dial into the mainstream with Brett Mabee. I broadcast 7 days a week, 3 hours a day, so hopefully you'll be joining me sooner than later. And if you're just not getting enough on your favorite local airwaves, reach out to Nola Daves Moses, the distribution director at Native Voice One. Drop her a line and say, hey, Nola, we love NV1 and we need more of the mainstream in our lives. You can do that at Nola.

at nv1.org. Ethan French coming up before too long, a talented jazz pianist who came by way of a recent Gainon featured artist Chantal Ducart. The talented Simshian and Sukpiak, singer-songwriter and jazz composer. We'll also be hearing from Xander Music, but we're also going to get another new submission into the rotation. And as I've been mentioning all week, most of the songs in this week's rotation come to us from submission. Aaron Tank is a frequent collaborator, again, with Cat Lavelle, who was the first new tune we got into the rotation for the hour. In fact, Cat can be heard with background vocals on this one from Aaron. It's I Got the Will that I leave you with for your consideration and approval. Thank you so much for your continued support, and as always, join me again here soon on the Mainstream.

0: like to introduce you to Xander's an emo now, I guess. This is my song Mirror, maybe?
1: There's a mirror on the side of the wall, and it's looking back at me, whispering all the things.

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1: Time for the last.

Elliot Skinner released his debut solo EP, How Far We've Come, September 18th on Ninja Tune Records. He calls it a, quote, introduction to the world I've been building. And that was the lead single, Don't Be a Runner, getting us into our time together here on the mainstream. I'm Brett Mabee, and Yahweh Scano, I'm thankful you're well, and as always, I hope there are good minds everywhere across our beautiful Mother Earth today. If you're joining me for the first time, well, welcome to a space where we're taking on the challenge of reimagining what a mainstream music scene can look and sound like, particularly as it pertains to the much-needed indigenous representation of Turtle Island. We'll be hearing some classical music courtesy of Diné composer Connor Chi. Later on, Nothing But Thieves, the family band Turquoise Steel, and more immediately is Tatiana Jane and this double shot of the one and only Tia Wood, the talented Cree and Salish singer-songwriter who's had a trying 2026. Turn it up with her February release, Stimulated, and don't go anywhere. I'll be back before you know it on the mainstream.

0: Je l'ai tout fait, la suite devient brutale. 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
1: Tatiana Jane's Brutal, today on the mainstream. We also heard a double shot of Tia Woods with her award-winning Dirt Road single, and it was her latest release, Stimulated, that got us into the set. Now, it's the latest release as of now, but I do think she has some new music in the works, so be on the lookout for more from her here in the near future. I'm Brett Mabee, and as always, I'm looking for great new music, and that means you're welcome to submit tracks for consideration in the rotation by emailing them to me at brett@mainstreamradio.net. And there are a whole lot of people out there who prefer physical media, so that means you're welcome to submit tracks by sending them to me at Brett Mabee, Turtle Island Tunes, Full Moon Radio, P.O. Box 252, Salamanca, New York, 14779. Before the hour's up, Shabuzi and Leon Bridges. Later on, Indigenous MC Matt Mac. We'll also be hearing from Mobley, and right now it's Heaven She getting us back into things as we wind down the first 30 minutes. Wild Wild Hearts, one of her standout singles. Of course, Heaven She is the solo project of Jenna McDougall, formerly best known for her work as the lead singer of the Australian band Tonight Alive. Turn it up with this track and don't go anywhere. I'll be back with you in the second half today on the mainstream.

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1: All right, it's Undercurrents. I'm Greg McVicker. Welcome. Pleased to be here inside your radio. It's kind of cozy in here. I got some good ones coming up from Rodney Crowell, Horse Girl, Joni Mitchell, Levon Helm, The Beaumonts, and right now a cautionary tale from Mavis Staples, joined by Wynn and Regine from Arcade Fire.

Democracy won't work if we're asleep. Rodney Crowell, We Can't Turn Back, from The Outsider. Tracy Lee Nelson of the La Jolla Band of Los Sueño Indians, My Baby Joanna. And it was Tears for Fears with No Small Thing. And it was Mavis Staples with Arcade Fire's Win and Regine, Slippery People. That's a Talking Head song. Hey, it's Undercurrents. I'm Greg McVicar. As you can hear, we're mixing it up and we're sticking to it. Got the Proclaimers now. I'm gonna be 500 miles.

From the Cronation, Carrie Morin with Me and My Broken Heart from Tiny Town. Horse Girl gave us homage to Birdnoculars. That's from their new one, Versions of Modern Performance. And the Scottish band The Proclaimers from the late 80s. I'm Gonna Be 500 Miles here on Undercurrents. I'm Greg McVicker, and there's going to be a lot of kissing going on with Joni Mitchell right here in just a minute.

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Thank you all for your ongoing support. Got Ray Wiley Hubbard just around the bend right now. It's Joni Mitchell.

Steppenwolf Magic Carpet Ride, real pioneers in modern recording techniques. They really pushed the ball forward in a lot of ways. That's why their sound stands up after all these years. Steppenwolf Magic Carpet Ride. Remembering Lee Von Helm with Tennessee Jed from Electric Dirt. And it was Joni Mitchell in France, They Kiss on Main Street. Hey, it's Undercurrents. Glad you're here. If you just joined us, welcome. Got the Beaumonts just around the bend right now. Here's Ray Wiley Hubbard featuring the Last Bandoleros.

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1: Robert Mirabal with the New York Ensemble Ethel from The River, Run for Rain. Ethel collaborating with some other Native artists right now. And we'll hear more about that when they let their recordings out. But that's pretty darn exciting. Aragon Star on Undercurrents with the menu song. Biscuits and gravy, not really the best thing for your arteries, but soul food in some parts. From Aragon Star, the Kickapoo Creek people, the Beaumonts, San Antonio, from Hey Y'all, It's the Beaumonts. And it was Ray Wiley Hubbard with Texas Side of Life, featuring Los Bandoleros. 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
1: All right, it's Undercurrents. Gabriela Castellan here with you, excited about the great music that you'll be hearing this next hour. We'll hear Smash Palace, Buffy St. Marie, Jimmy Cliff, and the Black Keys. And let's begin with the Red Hot Chili Peppers.

That's the group Heartless Bastards with frontwoman and songwriter Erica Wennerstrom and the tune You Never Know. The Sultans of String preceded that with Así Soy, That's What I'm Like, featuring Tamar Yana. It was Drama with Years, and we started off with Red Hot Chili Peppers and Under the Bridge. You're listening to Undercurrents. I'm Gabriela. A new one from Smash Palace is coming up. But first, here's Icelandic singer Emiliana Torini.

Just love that one from Buffy St. Marie, that circling. Jerry Beckley in front of that brought us to each and every one. It was Smash Palace from their album 21 with Then She Disappeared, and Emiliana Torini started that set with Caterpillar. You're listening to Undercurrents. I'm Gabriela. We'll hear Jimmy Cliff and Mickey Hart in just a minute.

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Thank you so much for your ongoing generous contributions. Next up, we'll hear Jimmy Cliff joined by Mickey Hart and Bill Kreutzmann for The Harder They Come.

0: 'Cause out on the edge of darkness, there rides a peace train. Peace train, take this country. Come take me home again.
1: Love that one from Yusuf Islam. That was Peace Train from the album Footsteps in the Light, released in 2016. Before that, we heard Gnarls Barkley with Gone Daddy Gone. It was the Black Keys with Wild Child. And Jimmy Cliff, Mickey Hart, and Bill Kreutzmann gave us The Harder They Come. You're listening to Undercurrents. I'm Gabriela. If you're just joining us, welcome. Here's a new one from the Tears for Fears album, The Tipping Point.

That's Bass Fiddle Fanfare from the Nell and Jim Band. The new basement tapes on Undercurrents brought us Nothing to It. It was Samsaya with Jaywalking. And we heard a new one from the Tears for Fears album, My Demons. You've been listening to Undercurrents. It's been a pleasure to have you along. 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
1: 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I'm your host, Cindy House. Coming up, winners of this year's Americana Fest Awards. Ceremony took place September 16th in Nashville, and in the first half of our show, we'll hear from those who were honored in Album, Duo, Emerging Act, Song, and Instrumentalist of the Year. I'm going to keep the winners a secret in case you don't know yet or you forgot. First, we're going to start with the big winner of the night, Artist of the Year, and she is certainly having a big year. Recently married, a huge record last year. The award went to celebrated flat picker, singer, and songwriter Molly Tuttle.

0: We're in the middle of a set for Molly Tuttle on Folk Alley. Molly won big as Artist of the Year at Americana Fest in Nashville the other day. That was from her latest full-length album. And also the time she collaborated with a Beatle, Ringo Starr with Look Up. I'm Cindy Howes on Folk Alley. Dolly Parton was also honored at Americana Fest this year with a Lifetime Achievement Award. She had actually pre-recorded a thank you video talking about her connection to Americana, starting with a string of albums in 1998 she called a renaissance in her career. So people were shocked by her video, not only because it was intended to be in absentia, but also because she looked and sounded incredible. And you have to think that video was recorded this past summer, very soon before she died. Dolly Parton never ceases to amaze. Tying her in with Molly, here she is with the First Ladies of Bluegrass.
1: Are we ready, girls?
2: Ready? Yes, I am.
1: One, two, three.

Molly Tuttle is your Artist of the Year at Americana Fest. She was there in Nashville with her brand new husband, Ketch Secor of Old Crow Medicine Show, who she has also collaborated with music, not just in Matrimony this year. Congrats to Molly. Well deserved. Couldn't go to a more powerful musician. Coming up, we're checking out the other winners from the Americana Fest Awards. Next is from someone who's won this award twice in a row. I'm Cindy Howes. This is Folk Alley. Gillian Welch and David Rawlings were awarded as Duo of the Year for the second consecutive year at Americana Fest in Nashville on September 16th. Gillian Welch was there to accept the award, and she said, "I really thought when I heard we were nominated it was a mistake because we didn't release a record this year. All we did was drive around to play a lot of music. Now I'm standing here and I'm quite overwhelmed with what it feels like to be recognized just for playing a lot of music. I love this community and I love being in this room with all of you." Here's Gillian Welch and David Rawlings.

Ken Pomeroy, who took home the Emerging Act of the Year Award at Americana Fest recently. When she was on stage accepting, she said, "I feel like I've already won the night being sat next to Gillian Welch." So we heard Ken's version of Look at Miss Ohio and Gil and Dave right before that, who also won Duo of the Year. It's Cindy on Folk Alley, and we're checking out the winners from Americana Fest Awards this year. Brandi Carlile was unsurprisingly everywhere at the awards. She won Song of the Year for Returning to Myself. She shared, "This song means a lot to me. I think that everyone must make the journey inward. Everyone needs to, at some point, return to themselves. But when you get there, I hope you realize that we belong to each other and make it a round trip and get right back out again and go find your people." From Brandi Carlile, here's Returning to Myself on Folk Alley.

0: Wrapping up Americana Fest winners this year, Tyler Childers' Snipe Hunter was Album of the Year. Instrumentalist went to Mandy Furr, who's playing guitar and singing on that Alison Russell song, The Returner, and Brandi Carlile with Song of the Year. Americana Fest Awards took place September 16th in Nashville. Congratulations to all the winners. Pretty good year, I'd say. Coming up, we'll hear a set for a dead mouse. I'm Cindy Howes, and this is Folk Alley.
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0: 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There is a nine-ball tournament at the Hilltop Tavern, located at 2510 West Sims Way from 7:30 to 11:30 p.m. And at the Uptown Pub, it's open mic night with Sam Maynard from 9 to 11 p.m. There'll be music, comedy, poetry, and more. Happening this week, on Wednesday, Vintage by Port Townsend Vineyards is closing its downtown location with one last evening of live music and community. 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The League of Women Voters of Jefferson County presents an in-person candidate forum for Jefferson County Board Commissioners District 3 and PUD District 2. Candidates will answer questions from the community. The forum is at the Tri-Area Community Center, 10 West Valley Road in Chimicum. It runs from 6 to 8:30 p.m. On Thursday, the Quill Scene Lantern presents a night of live music with Scott Stanley and the Marrying Type and Abe McSpadden. 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The performances run from 4 to 6 p.m. at 540 Water Street in Port Townsend. The Hilltop Tavern presents Sagebrush, a live country band featuring pedal steel, bass, vocals, percussion, and piano. 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That's it for the Tuesday calendar. 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
1: So a mouse died in my home studio recently, and I won't get too into the details, but it really reeked in there, and I was having a hard time being in there recording. Finally found him, gagged for like 10 minutes, called the exterminator, had it deep cleaned, and I still haven't been back in there. So I made this set to process the grossness and dedicate it to that little troublemaker. This one's for you, Mickey. Here's Loudon Wainwright III with Dead Skunk.

That's Amos Lee wrapping up a set dedicated to the dead mouse I recently found in my studio, where all the windows are still rolled down, or the windows are up, even though the mouse is gone. Greg Brown's Smell of Coffee, which I stuck my nose in after I found it to try to cleanse my olfactories. And LW3, that's Loudon Wainwright III with Dead Skunk, except it's dead mouse in the middle of my recording rig stinking to high heaven. I don't know if I will ever be the same. I don't know if I'm cut out for the woods. This is a question I ask myself when I am attacked by wasps or discover dead things in my workspace. I digress. Okay, thanks for sticking with me on Folk Alley. This is Cindy House. I have a new song from Pete and Maura Kennedy, who are the Kennedys. Their new album is Smoke Tree, and we'll listen to Without Us.

Wrapping up with some bluegrass legends, the late Hazel Dickens and her musical compatriot Alice Gerard with Let Me Fall. Alice, still around and kicking, in fact, very active in the bluegrass world and in her town of Durham. She's tending to the next generation of bluegrass players and training her dog to get a beer out of the fridge. And we also heard a new song from the Kennedys right before that. It was Without Us from their new album, Smoke Tree. Pete and Maura Kennedy, who first met back in 1992. 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This is Folk Alley.

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2: Welcome back to another hour of Folk Alley. I'm your host, Cindy House. Coming up, new from Iron and Wine, Jake Blunt, Angela Autumn, Laura Cortese, Ethan Satiawan. Also, Simon and Garfunkel, Tom Waits, Tatiana Hargraves, and Allison DeGroot, Flat and Scruggs. But first, Margot Silker was feeling rather dark when she wrote her new album and gathered the songs for the new record, Little White Cross. She recorded the record with Bruce Robeson in Lockhart, Texas. This song was written about the teenage sister of an armed suspect in a mass shooting from the perspective of her best friend. Here's Molly and Me. This is new from Margot Silker on Folk Alley.

Teeth, the new record that came out earlier this year. Also got a track from Tom Waits' Mule Variations. It was Take It With Me. I'm Cindy Howes on Folk Alley. Jake Blunt has allegedly released his final string band, Single Footing Horse. He's going to be announcing a new project that's going to be apparently different, but not like out of this world different than his previous releases. That announcement coming in 2027, leaving me on the edge of my seat. But in the meantime, let's take a listen to his new version of Shady Grove. Here's Jake Blunt.

0: Rosie.
1: 10-string symphony, the duo Rachel Baiman and Christian Settlemeyer, two fabulous players, either together or separate, heard the traditional Black Eyed Susie, preceded by another traditional song, Shady Grove, from Jake Blunt's new album, Single Footing Horse, which is being called his last string band album. Coming up, we'll hear new music from the Rose of Appalachia. I'm Cindy Howes, and this is Folk Alley. Angela Autumn is from just outside Pittsburgh, PA, in the Appalachian town of Zelianople, which, yes, I am patting myself on the back for pronouncing it correctly to all my Zeely fans. Angela is currently down in Nashville doing the thing and has earned the nickname the Rose of Appalachia. I was listening to her the other day and really thought she sounded like Julie Miller, which is so cool. This is new from Angela Autumn, the album Believer, Electric Lizard. It's Angela Autumn.

The epic Simon and Garfunkel song about the time that Art Garfunkel left to make a movie and Paul Simon got lonely, so he wrote that song, The Only Living Boy in New York, one of my favorites. And we heard a new song from Angela Autumn. Her new album is Believer. It's Cindy Howes on Folk Alley. Buckle up because we're getting into fiddler Laura Cortese's new solo album. The title track was written in honor of an annual romp through Lassen Volcanic National Park. So Laura lives in Belgium and her family is in California. This is a bop about missing family and wanting to pass their traditions on to the next generation. Here's Laura Cortese. This is the title track from this new album from The Fiddler. It's Lucky Water on Folk Alley.

New music from Eleanor Moss, who grew up in Leeds, England, in a very creative and Catholic family. That's from her debut album, The Knife, The Needle. It's Sarah Waiting in the Car from Eleanor Moss. Also, we heard from Brad Kolodner in that set and Laura Cortese from her upcoming album, Lucky Water. Coming up, we'll hear a Maine mandolinist. I'm Cindy Howes. This is Folk Alley. Mandolinist Ethan Satiawan, who is Maine-centric, has a new band. Ethan Satiawan and Fine Ground are Boston-based and feature many fine players like BB Bonus on banjo. Ethan is actually singing on the new record, which I always find exciting when an instrumentalist gets on the mic. This is from the album Little Storms. Here's Ships at Sea from Ethan Satiawan and Fine Ground.

That's a Johnny Cash song from Flat and Scruggs when Papa played the dobro from 1964. We also heard an instrumental from Alison DeGroot and Tatiana Hargraves. Fiddle and Banjo never sounded so good. It was 8th of January. Also a new song from Ethan Satiawan and Fine Ground starting off our set. It's Cindy on Folk Alley. Thank you for joining us today. The 81-year-old Bruce Cockburn has a new album. He is touring extensively. Ottawa, Toronto, Montreal, Maine, New Hampshire, Massachusetts, New York City, D.C. This is a young man's tour schedule. He's also been playing on Judy Collins' Farewell Tour. And speaking of, I was quite moved by his version of this traditional folk song. Here is Fare Thee Well from Bruce Cockburn.

That's a couple of songs about getting out of here to wrap up the show today. That's Milk Carton Kids, When You're Gone. Joey and Kenneth recently hosted the Americana Fest Award, which is their usual gig. They're so dry and witty, no one can stand it. Also, we heard a new recording from Bruce Coburn, who has a new record on the way. We heard his version of the traditional folk song, Fare Thee Well. You can listen to the show again or check out the playlist at folkalley.com or our free mobile app. I'm Cindy Howes, and this is Folk Alley.

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1: 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You are listening to this is DJ Connie Ma playing Near and Far, music from around the world, local folks and people passing through. I wanted to thank everyone for coming out for the Los Lobos concert at McCurdy Pavilion. It was sponsored by the Port Townsend Film Festival. It was a full house. It was a great concert, and the film festival had a wonderful weekend. We had a great weekend for the film festival, and we had just fantastic movies and filmmakers and directors walking around, and it was such a delight. So if you were there, thank you for attending. And if you weren't there, you can actually get tickets online for virtual tickets for this week at ptfilm.org. And you can come next year. It's such a great event. It's like, as somebody said last night to me, it's like a portal, stepping into the portal for the weekend and culminating with the concert last night. It was such a treat. So I wanted to tell you I'm having special guests this morning at 10:15. Gretchen Schleicher from Songbird Choir. She's going to talk about her choir that she's starting next Monday. And it's a community choir, and it's super fun to come out for that. And I'm going to start the set out with some really beautiful music. And the first two songs, the first person is Yungchen Yamo, or Lamo, and she's originally from Tibet. And the next song is going to be by Rafe Perlman, who lives on Orcas Island, originally from Alaska. And these two will be playing at the Abbey Arts Center this Wednesday. I think that's tomorrow, the 30th. Yeah, tomorrow night at Abbey Arts in Seattle, if you're over there, or probably be worth taking a trip down there. And then they'll also be at Orcas Island on the 3rd, on Saturday. So you can Google Rafe Perlman and learn more about that those concerts. So we're going to start the set out with Dream Song by Yungchen Yamo.

0: That was Pia, Over the Land and Over the Sea, from Four Great Winds from 2013. Pia is this incredible singer, songwriter, storyteller, and she's based in the mountains of Appalachia. She draws from a deep well of Celtic and Old World European folk traditions. Pia's been to town before a few times, and we've been so lucky to have her at Madrona Mind Body. And first time I saw her was at a house concert, which was such a treat, with Sarah Tone. It was really an amazing concert. Before that was Rafe Perlman, Suna, from his Kanu release, 2023. And we started out that set with Yung Chen Lamo, Dream Song, One Drop of Kindness, from 2023. And if you're just tuning in, this is KPTZ. This is DJ Connie Ma. And I was sharing before that Rafe and Yung Chen are both going to be playing together or sharing stage at Abbey Arts tomorrow night in Seattle, and then on Orcas Island on Saturday. If you can get to that show, it's going to be amazing. I got to see Rafe a few weeks ago, and he just has this gorgeous range, and he plays different instruments, and he's very, very entertaining and just so lovely, so lovely. I will be back with more beautiful music after this message. Up next will be Elephant Revival, and the song is called Peace Tonight.
1: Autumn is here, and it's time to plant trees and shrubs. 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
0: One more thing, if you're just tuning in, I have a special guest coming at 10:15, Gretchen Schlecher from Songbird Choir. She's going to talk about the choir that's starting next Monday, and I hope you'll be tuned in for that.

That was a brand new song by Rising Appalachia, Million Colors, on their Million Colors single. It's a single. And Rising Appalachia is our Chloe Smith and Leah song. Leah came through town earlier this year and did a song workshop, a voice workshop, which was super fun. And they've come up to the Neptune Theater before and traveled the West Coast, and they are from the Appalachias as well as Pia. And Chloe stopped to have a baby, and she's back on tour. So that's pretty cool. Maybe we'll get to see them sometime in the near future. I wanted to remind you that there's the Dude Babe Collage Retrospective, which ends tomorrow, and it's downstairs here at KPTZ in our hallway. So the hallway's open from 10 to 4, and she's got all these really colorful, glittery collages, and they make me so happy when I walk through. And they're lit up with these cool lights, and they're for sale. They're very affordable, and they're going fast. So it's coming down, I guess, on Thursday. So come out to see that if you have time. If you're in the hood of Fort Worden. And if you're just tuning in, this is kptz.org. And KPTZ 91.9 FM, Port Townsend, Washington. And I am DJ Kanima, playing near and far, music from around the world, local folks and people passing through. And Gretchen Schleicher is in the house. I don't know. She's getting ready. I said she was coming in at 10:15, but she's nice and early. So maybe we'll get her on the mic in a few minutes. So I'm going to play a few more songs. This is, I think this is a newish piece by Ma Muse, another incredible duo from the Bay Area. And they've been to see us multiple times. This song is called Apocalypse.

0: That was Gretchen Schleicher, The Other Side, the single. And is it from, it's just a new release. Gretchen's in the house, and I was going to play a public service announcement before we started talking, but what did you produce that?
1: Oh, that's from 2022.
0: No. Okay. Yeah. A few years ago.
1: A few years ago.
0: All right. Well, before we get started with the interview, I wanted to give a shout out to Tim Long and Sharon Hoyer for tuning into KPTZ, to my show Near and Far. And really excited to have Gretchen in the house, Gretchen Schleicher, who's going to be doing she's the maestro of Songbird Choir. And we'll be back in after this message.
2: A KPTZ reminder that working smoke alarms significantly improve the chances of surviving a fire. The National Fire Protection Association finds the likelihood of surviving a home fire doubles in a home with working smoke alarms. According to state laws, landlords are responsible for installing at least one functioning smoke alarm, and tenants are required to maintain and change batteries in the smoke alarm.
0: All right. We're live at the studio with Gretchen Schleicher from Songbird Choir. Go ahead and say hi and get a little closer
1: Hello,
0: to the mic.
1: Hello, Port Townsend. So glad to be here on this drizzly, yay, fall morning.
0: Yeah, it's actually pretty nice out, even though it's gray.
1: I love it.
0: Yeah, I do too.
1: After a long summer, nothing like a good drizzle.
0: Yeah, it's not really cold. It's just
1: it's
0: wet,
1: warm.
0: Yummy.
1: Yeah.
0: Everything's so green. So tell us what you're up to, Gretchen.
1: Well, I am the director of Songbird Choir, which this is going to be its third fall. And before that, I was a co-director for years with Lawrence Cole of Song Lines Choir.
0: That's right.
1: And now I have this choir of my own that is starting up on October 5th. And we sing Mondays for 8 weeks from 6:30 to 8. And it's just been the biggest joy of my recent life to direct this choir. There's nothing that brings me alive more than getting a bunch of people to sing together in harmony. And that's what we do. We really focus on the fun and joy of singing and the meaning of coming together as singing people. And it's a non-auditioned choir. All voices are welcome. It's a very welcoming space for people with shy voices, people with lots of experience singing, people with no experience singing.
0: Yeah, it's really great. I got to go before, and Gretchen has a gift for making you feel welcome. And you really, if you like to sing, it's a great forum without, you know, you don't have to have any experience, as she just said. So it's just being with the community and raising our voices and celebrating. It's a celebration. Singing, dancing, making art. It's just some of the fine things we have as humans that we get to do.
1: That's for sure.
0: So did you write the other side that we just played?
1: I did. That song came to me on 02/02/2020, February 2nd, 2020, right? As the pandemic was starting to come into our consciousness.
0: Amazing.
1: And it's been with me since then, and just so thrilled to have Samara Jade. Many of you may know her. She's lived here in Port Townsend. She's an amazing singer-songwriter and producer of music. And so she helped me do the arrangement of that song. And part of what we sing about in Songbirds, it's not all just up cheery songs. We also sing heartfelt songs about sorrows and these troubled times we're living in. And one of the good things about coming together in song is that we get that kind of unity, that kind of communion that we need to get to the other side.
0: Yeah, we need ways to feel connected.
1: Yeah.
0: Definitely through our voice is one of them.
1: Yeah.
0: So you were involved with Singing Resistance, and you were in the studio, I think, last year.
1: Yes.
0: And just tell us a little bit about Singing Resistance, and then we'll play another song.
1: cool. I also have a poem I really want to read.
0: Great.
1: Singing Resistance is a nationwide group of groups that come together to sing to resist the growing authoritarianism in our country. And we've been doing singing at protests and song shares. In fact, we have a song share coming up on October 14th.
0: Okay, that's good to know.
1: At the Friends Meeting House at 6, where we're going to teach people songs. We've done a few of those before and gathered with other singing resistance groups. There's one in Kitsap and Port Angeles, and there's probably 400 all across the country now who are inspired by what happened in Minneapolis with the power of coming together for community singing to resist ICE.
0: Right. Well, that's really great that you're doing that. So that's October 14th at the Friends Meeting House, which is up there right on the corner of Sheridan and
1: 19th.
0: Yeah. So you can park in the back, and if you have time to get up there, it's at 6.
1: Yeah.
0: So when you go to, if you go to protest, you can join the choir and sing along.
1: Right. That's the idea, is that people, I mean, if you think of the Singing Revolution, I don't know if you've seen that movie about how people came together to help in Estonia to overthrow an authoritarian government there. And think the civil rights movement, think South African anti-apartheid right. movement, the key role of people coming together to sing, which we've kind of lost a little bit in this country, and it's coming back.
0: Yeah, it's really wonderful. All right, this next song is called Full Song. Can you tell us about it?
1: No,
0: it's not
1: Same
0: Sun.
1: Same
0: Sun, but we're... Okay.
1: Yeah, Same Sun. And that this song, I write songs, and some of them are choirable songs that we sing in Songbird Choir, which is part of what I love to do, is bring some of my own songs, but we do lots of different songs in different genres. But this song, Same Sun, was a reflection as I was walking down to Second Beach on the coast about what it is, what are the essential things that we share as humans, and how could we come together and be less divisive in this world. And so you'll hear what came through from the trees, from the forest, from the ocean, to answer the question, what do we have in common?
0: Yeah, that's really great. Okay, here we go.

0: What a lovely song. I really enjoyed that. And, you know, there was a little, I heard the Roaches in there, the old band, the Roaches, Molly and so and so. Some of you know who the Roaches are from the, like, 80s. Anyway, they were a group of sisters playing a cappella. If you're just tuning in, we have Gretchen Schleicher in the house. This is KPTZ, and I'm DJ Kanima. And Gretchen is here to share with us about the Songbird Choir, which starts on the 5th. And she has some things to say about, more things to say about coming and singing. And then she's also going to read us a poem.
1: I think I'll read the poem first, because it's a great segue from that song. It's by Rosemary Watola Tromer. She's a poet who sends out a poem every day. And some of them are very powerful. Some of them are, shrug your shoulders. This one immediately went circulating through the network of community choir leaders that I'm part of. And it's called What Comes Next. There was a time when on Earth there were no eyes, says the cosmologist, who adds that then, as a collective, we created a new way to perceive what is here. With cones and rods and irises and lenses, a new organ of perception eventually appeared, something we take now for granted. Tonight, I gathered in a small room filled with glorious basic humans. We sang about unity. We sang about wonder. We sang about community and the beauty of the world. I felt something of survival in it. I don't know how it works, this communal making of a new organ, but I do know that when we sing together, it's as if we've put on sacred glasses, lenses that help us see love, that help us be so much more aware of the goodness all around us, inside us. Though I can't fathom this new organ, what it might help us perceive, I imagine it might have something to do with connection, and I submit myself to its inevitable invitation to show up in a new way, to deepen our capacity for communion. That could totally be our theme poem for Songbird Choir this season, and in fact, I think it will be. I read a poem at the end of each session, and I just love the way it speaks to the depth of communion that we can reach and how we can metabolize emotion and create something bigger than the sum of our parts as singers when we come together in song.
0: Yeah, really coming together in community, it really releases endorphins and oxytocin.
1: Yep.
0: And plus, when you leave, you probably get to do some get some hugs too. You know, when we put our hearts together, put our bodies together, this oxytocin is released, and it's those feel-good endorphins.
1: Yeah. Plus, there's a lot of kind of like campy fun in singing as well, or can be. And a lot of people have been what we call musically wounded.
0: Right.
1: And so many people have been told, like in third grade, just mouth the words, don't sing. Mm. And it's heartbreaking because using our voice and singing is such a basic way of being human. I mean, we sang before we had language, imitating the birds. And it's something that we all carry with us wherever we go, our voice. Mm. And to have it squelched like that, it's ridiculous how common that is.
0: Yeah, and you were talking about the wounding.
1: Yeah. So we kind of heal that by just standing next to another human being, sitting next to another human being, and singing together, and knowing that we can do it, and that all voices are welcome.
0: Yeah,
1: don't have to sing, you know, exactly the note. We don't focus in Songbird Choir on creating a perfect sound. We focus on being together as human beings and singing. No performances. Very low stakes.
0: That's nice. I like low stakes. Some of the songs we've heard by Gretchen are on her website, songsforthegreatturning.net. That's songsforthegreatturning.net. And you can go to, originals, right? Yeah, you can go up to the top, to the right, and that says originals, and you can see all the songs that she's recorded. And they're just really nicely produced. I had no idea, actually.
1: Well, those two that I picked for this show were produced by Samara Jade. They're really polished. Some of the songs are just things that I have recorded on my phone and put up there. Really? And they're the song songs for the greatturning.net website is a collection of songs that I've brought together over the years to help punctuate and enhance the work that Reconnects, which is a body of interactive group processes that Joanna Macy developed with colleagues over a couple decades.
0: Right, and she just passed away this year.
1: Last summer. So anyway, check out that website, songsforthegreatturning.net. There's lots of really great songs for singing together in community there, besides the ones that I wrote as well.
0: Yeah, and if you click on one of the songs, there's the lyrics are even printed out, so you can sing along. Do you want to play another one off this, off the website, or do you want to sing one?
1: You know, there's a really great one to play off there because I recorded it in the bunkers. Here's an example of a song that is super local. It's called May This Be an Opening.
0: Oh, yeah, that's a great one.
1: One of the things I love to do is go up to the bunkers when I have a song inspiration and take my phone and record right up there in the bunkers, which gives you an amazing reverberation, makes you sound like you have a choir, even though you don't have a choir.
0: That is so cool.
1: And so I recorded a song called May This Be an Opening up there that I'd love to share with you.
0: Yeah, okay. I got it queued up. Here we go.

0: That was a quickie, but you could hear the barracks. They're not called barracks.
1: The bunkers.
0: The bunkers, yeah.
1: Yeah.
0: Yeah, that was really cool.
1: I highly recommend, especially for anybody who thinks they can't sing, go and sing in one of the bunkers, especially the U bunkers. They have super great acoustics, but you walk into the bunker and suddenly you sound wonderful. And you walk out and you think, why would I ever want to sing outside of a bunker? Because it sounds so beautiful inside a bunker. It's the reverb. So I wanted to sing a song.
0: Great.
1: Live.
0: That's great.
1: And it's the theme song that I wrote for Songbird Choir when we were first starting out. I thought, oh, we should have a theme song. And it's kind of got a sea shanty feel to it. It has a little call and refrain and a call and response. And then, you'll hear.
0: All right. And just, you know, every time I hear that word sea shanty, I think of Laura Martin.
1: Oh, yeah.
0: Because she was such a master, her mistress at the sea shanties. She
1: and just, so many other genres.
0: Yeah.
1: Yeah. Yeah,
0: bless her soul.
1: So we do this as a warm-up in Songbird Choir, typically at the beginning, and it goes, I'll sing all the parts because it's, you know, the response parts as well. It goes, songbirds flock at the top of the trees, and then the choir sings, come.

0: That was great.
1: So, follow what that song says. All voices are welcome. Got a place in the choir, in Songbird Choir. And if you're interested, send me an email at info.songbirdchoir@gmail.com. That's info.songbirdchoir@gmail.com. We sing Monday nights for 8 weeks, starting at 6:30 p.m., and I'll send you everything you need to know about arriving and location. Being part of the choir and location and all that when you send me an email. And you're welcome to take to come the first night for free and try it out and see if it's, you know, floats your boat. I bet it will.
2: Sounds super fun. Well, thank you so much for coming in and gracing us with your presence and sharing and singing. So beautiful.
1: What a pleasure. Thank you.
2: Yeah. I hope you all come out for that. And also the Singing Resistance at the Friends Meeting Hall at on the 14th at 6. Yeah, so much happening and so many beautiful things to participate in. We are so blessed in this community. All right, Gretchen, I will see you later. And I'm going to continue with more beautiful music. This is called Already But Not Yet. And Lindsay Scott is also, she's a singer, you know, does a lot of community sing too. This is from her Prodigal Daughter release.

That was Three Wheels Turning, It Burns, from their Three Wheels Turning release from 2024. The featured artist was Michaela Kingslight, and such an incredible voice she has, great guitar player. Excuse me. She's a singer-songwriter. She teaches guitar and music, singing, and we're lucky to have her here in town, along with Amy Ringel and then our beloved Samara Jade, who lives out in North Carolina. Before that was Tay Martin, Your Heart Knows the Way, from her Water and Bones release from 2021. And we started that set out with Lindsay Scott, Already But Not Yet, from her Prodigal Daughter from 2024. I forgot to announce who played before Gretchen came in. That was, if you were curious, that was Yaima, another local. She lives out in Chimicum, and she plays this incredible ethereal music, and that song was called Vamai from her Aether CD from 2026, so that was pretty much hot off the press, and then Mom Muse Apocalypse from 2026. That was a single. I'm going to tell you a few things that are happening, then we'll finish up with a few more songs and say goodbye. KPTZ is delighted to present Scott Standley with The Marrying Type and Abe McSpaden at the Quilcene Lantern on Thursday, October 1st at 7 p.m. Scott is an Austin-raised singer-songwriter and multi-instrumentalist. Following group projects in Austin and Chicago, Standley launched a solo project of experimental and choral-focused cosmic southern recordings. Now an oyster farmer on the Olympic Peninsula, he is still recording and performing and released his second self-produced album, Tideland Country Demons, earlier this year. He brings a jolt of sunny wholesomeness to his unique brand of southern music, singing and whistling along with electric guitar and kick drum. So that's going to be at the Quilcene Lantern this Thursday at 7. That sounds really fun. Join KPTZ and Coil Concerts in the Woods for a performance by Farm Strong at the Laurel B. Johnson Community Center, 923 Hazel Point Road in Coil, on Saturday, October 3rd at 3 p.m. This acoustic quartet, made up of Jim Faddis, Court Armstrong, Rick Mead, and John Piles, put singing at the forefront of their sound, accompanied by simple and distinctive instrumentation. Farm Strong tapped deep into the roots of bluegrass and country to translate a vast array of American music traditions from folk and rock to Motown and blues. A few more things not music related. 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

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Presently, Food Bank Growers gets food from 10 gardens, along with the Gleaming Crew, which is now active as the orchard fruits are ripening. This group has been growing vegetables and fruits for our local food bank since 2012. 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More info at foodbankgrowers.org. And it is, what I say is to be a board member in this community, because we have over 100 nonprofits. It's a civic duty to be a board member. So if you have the bandwidth and if you know how to raise funds and help make decisions, get on a board. And it's really fun. It's a beautiful thing to, it's a way to support the community and just be a community activist. One last thing. Maybe two last things. The local 2020 Beyond Waste group completed its 2026 update to the Moving It On guide. The guide is a summary of local options for donating, recycling, repairing, and selling your stuff. Excuse me. To view the guide, go to the local 2020 website and click on action groups. And local 2020, it's 20/20. Those are numbers. Lastly, the Benji Project invites you to a community open house in celebration of their new office space. Swing by and fill your belly with a bagel and fill your heart with community connection. The event is this Saturday, October 3rd, from 11 to 2 p.m. at 2134 Lawrence Street, Port Townsend. That's 2134 Lawrence. More info at thebenjiproject.org, and Benji is B-E-N-J-I. It's a really great, great organization. All right, thank you so much for listening. This is DJ Connie Ma playing near and far, music from around the world, local folks and people passing through. And I'm going to finish up with a few songs. This one is called Bring Them Home by Shyla Ray Sunshine. And the next one is All Related. It's a fantastic fungi mix from Nessie Gomez and Liquid Bloom. Have a beautiful day. Enjoy the rain. Get out and take a walk. Peace and love.

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1: I lean forward to him and I say, I love you. And he says, what? And I say, I love you. And I stand up, kiss him on the cheek, and I walk out the hospital ward. And just as I'm leaving, I hear my dad say, in a loud voice, I know you do.
2: 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I'm Meg Bowles, and in this hour, we'll hear stories of love, heartbeats, heartaches, and trying again.
3: There was a note stuck in my locker. I opened it up and read it, and it was from Ryan. And it said, Dear Christy, I really like you. Do you like me too? Check one. Yes, no, maybe. Love, Ryan. It said love. I mean, it was happening. Like, this is happening.
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0: From PRX, this is the Moth Radio Hour. I'm Meg Bowles, and in this show, we'll hear stories from the heart. Deep loyalty, great pride and affection, unbridled passion. Love is a common theme in moth stories, perhaps because love touches every corner of our lives. We cherish and celebrate it, we daydream about it, and often find ourselves in pursuit of it, like our first storyteller, Christy Hawkins. Christy shared her story at a Grand Slam in Denver, Colorado, where we partner with local public radio station KUNC. Here's Christy Hawkins, live at the Moth.
1: I got divorced recently, and my friends and family have decided that it's time for me to get back out there. One of them actually suggested that I should get on Tinder, and I'm not so old and out of it that I don't know what Tinder is. I know what it is. Actually, when I first got divorced, I asked my 21-year-old niece if she thought I should sign up for the Grindr, and she explained to me that Tinder and Grindr are not the same thing. But I don't really know how these sites work. I know what they are, but as my friend described it to me that night, and with the swiping left and the swiping right, it occurred to me, this sounds so much like junior high. I mean, in junior high, when you like somebody, you would write a note and ask them, do you like me back? Check one, yes, no, maybe. And then you wait for a response. It's straightforward. But for me, that's terrifying. If this is how dating is going to be, I'm not sure I want in, because I have really traumatic experiences with these notes. See, when I was 13, I was in love with a boy named Ryan. Ryan was tall and blonde and blue-eyed, and he was smart and quiet. He's what the kids today would call a hot nerd. And I was not a hot nerd. I was what the kids today would just call a nerd. And I had a perm, and I had super thick glasses, and I wore turtlenecks almost exclusively, like every day. I mean, Ryan was way out of my league, and I knew that, but it didn't stop me from loving him. I just loved him. And I was not at all subtle about my love for Ryan. So a couple of his friends caught on that I liked him, and these boys, Marcus and Adam, would just tease me about it. But I didn't care. I was in love. Well, this all came to a glorious, glorious head the Friday before spring break of my eighth grade year. I went to my locker to get my books to go home, and there was a note stuck in my locker. And the note, I opened it up and read it, and it was from Ryan. And it said, "Dear Christy, I really like you. Do you like me too? Check one. Yes, no, maybe. Love, Ryan." It said love. I mean, it was happening. Like, this is happening. I floated to the bus, and I read and reread that note all the way home, and imagining how Ryan and I were just going to be together forever. And I knew that we would not be able to make our dreams come true until after spring break, because back in those days, we didn't have cell phones. So I would have to wait until we got back to school. But when I got home, we were ready to leave on vacation for spring break, and the phone rang just as we were walking out the door, and my mom answered it. And she called that it was for me, and when I got closer, she stage whispers to me, "It's a boy." Like, she's as surprised as I am, because I am not a kid that ever got called by boys, believe me. And so I just knew it was Ryan. He was ready to get the party started. Like, he could not wait for spring break to be over. He wanted this to happen now. So I was super cool. I was like, "Hey, Ryan, what's up?" And he was like, "Hey, Christy, it's Ryan." And then he took a big breath and he said, "You know that note you got in your locker? Well, I didn't write it. Marcus wrote it. It was just a big joke. And he thought it was really funny, but I didn't think it was funny. I just thought it was kind of mean. So I thought I had to call and tell you that I don't like you." Oh, man. I felt all the feelings. Like, I was crushed, beyond crushed. But I gathered my wits and I said, "Oh, God, Ryan, like, I totally knew it was a joke the whole time. Like, I would never fall for that. Well, anyway, Ryan, my mom's calling me, so I have to go. I'll see you at school." And And I just fell apart. I cried and cried and cried. I cried for 7 days straight at spring break. But when I got back to school, I hid my feelings. I never said a word about it to Ryan. I never said a word about it to Marcus. I just went on with my life. But fast forward 15 years, and I ran into Marcus in a bar. And I asked him, after a few drinks, "Why in the hell did you do that to me? That was so mean." And he said, "I had a huge crush on you." And that was my way of showing it. Okay. Well, you know, that sounds kind of sweet. So we got married. We got married. And we had 3 kids. And we spent 10 years together. But wait. You guys heard me at the beginning of the show say that I just got divorced, right? So, I'll spare you the details, but when Marcus left, it was like getting that note all over again and then getting a call telling me that the whole thing was just a joke. So here I am. I'm 40. I'm going on 14. And I have to start dating again. And we have to do it with technology. I mean, when I was in my 20s, we just like put on beer goggles and wrote a number on a napkin and hoped for the best. Like, that seems simple. This is gonna be tough. But I'm trying to look on the bright side. I mean, I don't wear glasses anymore, and I don't perm my hair, and I don't wear turtlenecks that often. So I'm liking my chances. I am liking my chances. So I am here tonight to tell you that I am gonna get on the grinder, and I am gonna find a Ryan, and I am gonna be swiping left and swiping right, and one of these days, I'm gonna get swiped back.
0: Christy Hawkins works from home for a large healthcare company. And when she's not working or playing chauffeur for her 3 kids, she's entertaining the friends and family who are always coming in and out of her house. She says life is very busy, but lots of fun. When Christy found out we were airing her story, she shared it with her ex-husband, Marcus. They're still friends and co-parenting like champions, she says. When Marcus heard the story, he wrote to her and said, "You say all those things like hair and perm and turtlenecks, like they made you unattractive. But that isn't true. I loved your red turtleneck and Sally Jesse's and the short on the sides, curly on top do. It's amazing how we feel about ourselves and how other people see us." In the last year, Christy says she's gotten more serious in her search for love, and she's currently swiping and getting swiped a lot. She shared some classic yearbook photos of Marcus and Ryan, and yes, she is sporting her famous turtleneck. You can see those on our website. They're pretty cute. Our next story comes from Kemp Powers. He told it way back in 2011 at a Moth Grand Slam we produced in Los Angeles in partnership with KCRW. Here's Kemp, live at the Moth.
2: I'm 37 years old, and I wasn't really very good at much of anything in my 20s, least of all marriage. But the decision to get a divorce wasn't an easy one. For a lot of people, the legal tangle is what stops them from getting a divorce. But in my world, that wasn't really a big decision maker. It was because we had a daughter. And going through it, that meant that on some level, I was going to be losing her. If not literally, then figuratively. So when people have a really bad breakup, it's not uncommon for one parent to be left feeling like basically their kid is better off without them. And in my case, it wasn't very hard to convince me. To put it very simply, I really, really, really sucked at being a dad. When my daughter was a small infant, I swore that she was going to break some kind of record for falling out of bassinets, falling out of cribs, falling out of beds, and it always seemed to happen when I was the one that was watching her. And I was hardly ever around. I traveled so much for work, and in the rare occasions that I was there, any effort that I made to try to bond with her always seemed to backfire. I bought her this when she was 3 months old. I bought her this gangly little puppet that I named Sanchez after my favorite reggae dancehall singer. And she was really into Sesame Street, so I really thought that this puppet was going to bring her a lot of joy. Instead, it just terrified her. And from there, things just continued to get worse. I mean, by the time when she was 6 months old, I decided that it was really smart for her to know that fire was dangerous and it was something that she should stay away from. So one day when I was making a cup of tea, I picked her up. Holding her in one hand and the hot kettle in the other, I explained very carefully that you should never, ever, ever touch hot things because they could hurt you. At least I did in my mind. Because in reality, by the time I got to the word touch, she'd already reached out and grabbed the bottom of the steaming kettle and burned herself. So by the time my daughter was 1 year old, I was already pretty much afraid to be left alone with her. She suffered from a febrile seizure at 18 months and vomited in the middle of the night and inhaled it, almost choking to death. She was in the hospital for a week. And I remembered looking at her in that incubator with the tubes up her nose and the butterfly IV in her hand and thinking to myself, dude, you're just gonna get somebody killed. And so I didn't fight because I didn't really think I had any right to. I didn't fight the incredibly restrictive visitation rights that I had. I didn't fight when her mother asked for my approval to relocate to Phoenix. And I didn't even fight when the visitation that we did agree upon fell by the wayside because at the end of the day, you know, they were too busy in their life out there for her to keep up with her schedule of visitation in Los Angeles. So my friends, they were really supportive, but they weren't really able to offer me any counsel. It was this really bizarre twist that we had all grown up in this world where divorce was just a fact of life. But suddenly I found myself in this adult world where every single family that I knew was nuclear. It was like we were suddenly back in the 50s, only I didn't have to drink out of a separate water fountain, and I didn't have to worry about getting lynched from having had a kid with a white lady. But every single person that I knew my age was either so happily married that it bordered on kind of sickening, or so relentlessly single that it bordered on parody. And my friends loved me, and I loved them too, but to all of them, to the friends who were married, I was basically that single guy that they could live vicariously through. And to the ones who were single, I was the divorcee with all the responsibility that proved to them that them not having any kids and not getting married had been the right decision to make. So I basically went on with my life and got used to the routine that we had. That was all I really had. The sporadic phone calls, the grudging pickups that happened at the halfway point between Los Angeles and Phoenix. It was a barren place, filled with more scorpions and dust devils than people. And our drives out of the desert, my daughter and I hardly ever spoke. And I was pretty glad about that, because not talking meant that I never really had to explain why we were in the situation that we were in. So one day back in March, I get this telephone call early in the morning, and it's from my daughter. And I'm pretty surprised because she almost never calls me. When I answer, she's distraught. She's crying. She says, Dad, a tsunami has just destroyed Japan, and it's heading for California. You need to get out of bed right now and get to a high point immediately. Now, initially, I just had to assure her that there was no chance that a tidal wave was going to wash away Koreatown anytime soon. But she was still too worried to be calmed down, so to assuage her fears, I had to talk to her. And we talked. We talked about her piano lessons. We talked about her upcoming 13th birthday. We talked about her now 6-year-old brother who lived with me, who she missed dearly. And we talked about me, who she missed just as much. It turned out that she still had her puppet Sanchez, which she hung on the wall next to her bed. When my daughter's 13th birthday came around, we made a pact. Going forward, we would speak every Sunday at 12 p.m., no matter where we were. And when we spoke, she would get to ask me one question. It didn't matter what the question was, I had to give her the answer. And this was something that made me a little bit nervous, because I was finally going to be held accountable for something. When the first question came, it was, what was my favorite book? After that, it was, what was my favorite movie? A week later, what was my favorite song? And as the weeks turned into months, these questions revolved about the things I'd done, the places I'd been, and how I was living my life. My daughter is 13 years old and 5'10" tall, but I can still pick her up and I can still hold her in my arms. We talk every week now, and when I hold her every time that I see her, and when I do, I just make sure that I keep that hot kettle just a little bit out of reach. Thank you.
0: Kemp Powers is an author and a celebrated writer and director for both stage and screen. His screen adaptation of his award-winning play, One Night in Miami, was nominated for an Academy Award. He's an amazing storyteller all around, and dare I say, a pretty great dad. In an email, Kemp gave me a little update. He said, in 2020, after my daughter graduated magna cum laude from her college in Arizona, she returned to Los Angeles and moved into my house. She's currently working at a Los Angeles publicity firm and continues to live at home with Dad until she can save up enough to get her own place. You can find out more about Kemp and any of the stories you hear in this hour on our website, themoth.org. Coming up, a shared passion for the brilliance of birds, except for pigeons, when the Moth Radio Hour continues.
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1: This is the Moth Radio Hour from PRX. I'm Meg Bowles. Sometimes our love for things isn't appreciated by others in quite the same way. Something one person finds mundane might be magical through someone else's eyes. Our next storyteller, Neil Ashdown, developed a love of birds as a boy that has stuck with him long into adulthood. During the pandemic, the ordinary little feathered friends became lifelines. He said in an email, "In the midst of my not going out, a sparrowhawk sat in a tree and ate its meal, and then sat there digesting it for another hour. Birds always fail to disappoint me." Sounds like love to me. Neil shared a story that gives us a little insight into his particular ornithological obsession at an evening we produced at the Union Chapel in London. Here's Neil.
2: When I was 8 years old, I was in a primary school classroom drawing. I didn't know what I was drawing. And then when I'd finished my drawing, I realized what I'd drawn was a bird. And it was probably a robin. And from that moment on, I realized that the most important thing in the world was birds. Birds were brilliant. They still are. Birds can sing and fly. Think of anything else that can do both those things. Don't think too hard. It's not the point of the story. They can also dance and dive and swim. They are just brilliant. And the good thing about this was that my dad kind of agreed with me. And so we instantly struck up this common interest / obsession with birds. If we had summer holidays, the usual criteria didn't apply to our summer holidays as to its relative success or failure. We didn't judge it by the weather, for example. It was always in Scotland, so there was no point in judging it by the weather anyway. Or the landscape, which of course is beautiful in Scotland. We didn't judge it by that. No, we judged it by how many new birds we saw during that trip. There was one year when we saw nine. Nine. That was the best holiday ever. Better than anybody else's holiday here that you've ever had. It was fantastic. And so a lot of my childhood memories are sort of pivot around bird-related experiences. If I could choose one, I would choose the time we stopped our camper van in a lay-by. If there's anybody American here, it's like a little bit of a road off a main road. And there was a big patch of grass there. And we got out of the van and we started to get mobbed by a pair of lapwings. Now, lapwings are like... anybody know what a lapwing is? One person. There's so much work to do. A lapwing is like a small plover, about the size of a crow, and it's also known as a peewit because of the noise it makes, which is peewit. That was a bit close to the mic, sorry about that. And so they mob you if you get near their nest, and so I'm getting mobbed and my dad's getting mobbed, and we get into the camper van, or we used to call it a caravette back then. I realise caravette sounds like some awful trendy marketing solutions firm, but it was actually what we called a camper van back then. And we got inside, and then we got ready for bed because we were staying overnight in our camper van in the lay-by. And then my dad, about dusk, got out the van again and walked back across the grass, and he came back quite excited, quite agitated, and he said, "I've found the nest. There's five eggs in it." And I was like, "Brilliant, brilliant, let's go, let's go, let's go, Dad." He said, "No. We have already disturbed the birds enough. We must leave them. You are in your pajamas. It is bedtime." So I thought, well, that is so unfair. I lay in bed in my sleeping bag, just railing against the injustice of this pointless, spiteful decision. And I woke up sort of in the morning after a very sulky night's sleep. And I was actually woken up, it was about 6:15, way too early, by a rough hand shaking my shoulder. And then two big hands picked me up, shook off my sleeping bag, and dropped me into a pair of Wellington boots, threw a coat on me, still had my pyjamas on, and we walked out across the dew-soaked, tussocky grass back towards the nest. And when we got to the brink of the nest, the eggs had gone and had been replaced by five little downy brown chicks, beautiful little baby birds. They'd hatched in the night. When I romanticize it in my head, I think there's still little bits of dried yolk on their fur. And just before we get to too close, they start to lift up on really long legs, their outsized legs, and totter off over the tussocky grass, a bit like drunk women on stilettos. Or, if that offends you, drunk men on stilettos. Drunk people on stilettos. But it was wonderful. It was the most exultant moment of my young life. It was just heaven. Cut to about 41 years later, give or take a month, and I'm holding that self-same hand, and I'm in an ambulance, and my dad is on his back, and he's frailer and he's paler, and he looks like he's dying. I think he is dying. His breath is shallow, his feet have swollen up into a grotesque way. He might have pneumonia, his kidneys are just not working. He hasn't been able to hear for years. And I'm holding his hand and I'm looking at him and I'm thinking, well, if this is it, then this is it. He keeps telling us he's had a good life. He doesn't need any more life. There's nothing else to achieve particularly. If this is it, it'll be fine. And there's no need to grieve. Just let him go, because there are lots of losses. You suffer as a child with your parent. There are little losses, little moments of grief during your life. When he can't put you on his shoulders anymore, that's a loss. When he drops you off at university, in my case university, and waves goodbye, and you're standing there on your own two feet, on your own, that's a loss. When you're going for a walk looking for birds and you turn around and your dad, far from being 50 yards in front of you, is 100 yards behind you, and he looks old, that's a loss. And this is a loss too, this strange distortion of my father lying in an ambulance. And the other thing I think is that if he is going to die, given my work schedule at the moment, it would be really good if it was around now, because I've got to go back to finish off my theatre tour. I'm doing a theatre tour in Houston, Texas. I've got to fly back there, and actually, I know that sounds callous, but I've been working with these people for about 4 or 5 months, and during that time, they have seen me through my 50th birthday in Brooklyn, got me very, very drunk, paid for me to go and see LeBron James play basketball, one of the greatest experiences of my life as well, and then I got very, very poorly myself. My stomach was very, very bad, and they helped me through that, and I never missed a show, and they have looked after me, and I owe them the last month of this tour. I owe them Houston. So we get to the hospital, and somehow my dad gets into a bed on the ward, and then the next day he's a bit brighter, actually. He's perked up a bit. And then he's not well. He's not going to get better, I don't think, but he's perkier, you know. And then that continues for a few more days, and it gets to the point where I hear from my brothers and sisters that my dad has decreed that in no circumstances must I stay here. I must go to Houston and finish the tour. So I get to the point where I have to go. I have to get on a train. So I go and see him for what might be the last time. I try to think of something profound to say or something useful to say. So as any Englishman would do, I end up sitting there saying nothing and listening to the birds that are singing outside. There's blackbirds and there's a robin. There's a pied wagtail flittering around. They like car parks, so inevitably they're there. And there's also pigeons, a few pigeons cooing around. I hate pigeons, actually. When I say I love all birds, I don't love all birds. I hate pigeons. I have a visceral contempt for pigeons. I think they're the shittest bird ever invented. They're tiny little pinheads and, you know, they're bloody everywhere. It doesn't matter where you go in the world, there's always pigeons. And they fly quite impressively, so they always look like they might be something more interesting. Ooh, that could be a hawk. No, it's another effing pigeon. It's another pigeon. I don't like pigeons. So anyway, I sort of lean forward because I have to go. And I lean forward, and my dad, who, as I've said, is hard of hearing and wouldn't have heard the blackbird or the robin or anything like that. I lean forward to him and I say, I love you. And he says, what? And I say, I love you. And I stand up, kiss him on the cheek, and I walk out the hospital ward, and just as I'm leaving, I hear my dad say, in a loud voice, "I know you do!" So I get on a train, and I get on a plane, and I'm in Houston, and I'm doing my show. And probably 2.5 weeks later, at about 8:30 in the morning, I get a phone call, and it's my wife. And my wife says, "Hello, darling, how are you?" I say, "I'm fine, how are you?" She says, yeah, I'm good. "How was the show?" "Oh, it's great. Yeah, it's good. It's going very well, thanks." "Good. Well, your dad passed," and then the line goes dead on the word "passed." And I'm thinking, oh no, it's got to be passed away. So I'm waiting for the phone to ring, but it takes a bit of a while for the phone to ring again. I'm thinking, well, it doesn't have to be away. Could be past wind. Could be past muster in a series of difficult physical tests. It could be past caring. The phone rings again, and it's my wife. She says, "What happened?" I said, "I don't know. The line went dead." She said, "Well, your dad passed away this morning." Okay. So it's a strange thing when your eyes absolutely fill with tears in an instant, but that's what happened. And I listened to the rest of the story, and I heard the fact that my mum was with him, and she read a beautiful poem to him as he passed away by W.B. Yeats, and I thought, that's good. That's a good way to go. And I went out into the lounge in our apartment in Houston, and I sort of felt, in a strange way, as close to my dad as I ever felt, and easily as far away from my family as I'd ever felt. And I looked out the window. Before I could do that, Stu, one of my colleagues, came out of his room and said, "All right, mate." And I said, "He's gone." And he held me and let me cry a lot more, which I did a lot, very hard, for about 30 seconds and then stopped. And then I looked out this window, and by the window that's overlooking a busy Houston street, there is a telegraph wire. And as I look out the window, a bird comes out of the sky and lands on the telegraph wire. And it's a pigeon. And I look at the pigeon, and the pigeon looks at me. It's quite a jaunty little chap, you know. Looks at me as if to say, "All right, mate." And I look at him, and I say, No, I'm sorry. If you think you are going to be the punctuation mark at the end of the story of my father's life and my relationship to him, if you think you are going to be the point where it comes full circle, if you think you are going to supply some sort of congruency to the narrative arc of my life with my dad, then you are sadly mistaken, sir, because you are a pigeon. And my dad was an eagle. My dad was an owl. My dad was an eagle owl. So the pigeon looks at me and somewhat apologetically lifts off and flies away. And I watch it go. And so I'm still waiting for the punctuation mark. That was about 2 years ago. Hasn't arrived yet. All I'm left with is a sense of absence, that something's not there. But every so often, I get a sense that he is still around. The last time it happened was about a year ago. I was in a Cornish woodland in a clearing, sunshine dappling through the leaves, and this little wood was full of song and wing, and my father was in every note and in every feather. Thank you.
1: That was the actor, writer, and improv comedian Neil Ashdown. Neil still feels his father when birds are about. In an email, he told me, "My mom was on her own during the COVID lockdowns, and the birds and the feeders in the garden probably kept her going more than anything else. And in that, I'd like to think that Dad is keeping her going." When I asked Neil about his thoughts on love, he said, "Love has its flip side, loss. Once you lose a treasured loved one, it sharpens the love for those left behind and the fear of losing them. I deeply love what I'm grateful for, and I'm grateful for what and who I love." As Neil mentioned in his story, he thinks of his father as owlish, and he almost got a tattoo of an owl after his father died, but thought he'd probably think that was stupid. And he added, "I'm not very good with paint, so I resisted." You can find out more about Neil and see pictures of him and his father on their bird adventures on our website, themoth.org. Something I love about working at The Moth is listening to stories that come in on our pitch line. 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Or you can call us at 877-799-MOTH. That's 877-799-6684. 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

0: This is the Moth Radio Hour from PRX. I'm Meg Bowles, and our final story in this hour comes from Esther McManus. 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
1: Good evening. I am so proud to be here. And I thank you for being here. So my story is, some 35 years ago, I was asked to open a restaurant called Le Bus in the University of Pennsylvania campus in Philadelphia. It was called Le Bus because it started as a school bus. We made things that at the time seemed and were really very unusual, and nobody made them. French baguette, crusty bread, brioche, even the tricky croissant. We were so popular that we had to open a real bakery to be ready for the demand. So my boss and I, David, went all over the world, France, Germany, New York, Seattle, begging bakers to teach us their trade. Soon, we had bread in almost every table in a restaurant of Philadelphia. We were a hit. Then, one day, out of the blue, in 1998, I received a call from a woman who was scouting to find bakers to be guests at the Julia Child TV show. And she asked me to send my croissants to her to try them. I couldn't believe my ears. For me, you understand, it's a real dream. I was born in Marrakech, Morocco, in 1936. The 13th child of my family, and the last one. My saint mother cooked and baked every day except Shabbat. My father was a rabbi and a farmer. Every morning, when I would wake up, I'd see my mother and her maid blowing on a small charcoal burner to make a fire in order to heat water to make the daily bread. We did not have electricity. I was mesmerized to look at my maid stooped on a small, low table with this huge mass of dough kneading it while her whole body is rocking to make it crackle and beautiful, while my mother encouraged her to do it a little longer, please, until this dough became silky and bubbly. Then they made round loaves, left them to rise until they were ready to go to the public oven to be baked. It was my job as a little girl coming from school to bring the golden loaves home. They smelled so good, and I felt that that was the time, the my passion for the magic of flower and water was planted in me and never left. And here I was receiving a call from Julia Child. I better be ready. So every day I made batch after batch of croissants. Imagine how happy my neighbors were. When the day came to send the croissants to Julia, I wrapped every one individually, froze it, packed it lovingly, and wrote her a letter in French. Chère Julia, partir, c'est mourir un peu, which means to leave is to die a little. Same for my croissants. They left me, so they died a little. But here is a way to revive them and bring them back to life. In a 300-degree oven, Fahrenheit, please. Bake them for 10 minutes and enjoy. I then tied the bag into my bicycle and went to FedEx. They assured me the croissants will arrive the next morning to Cambridge, Massachusetts, right your home. Then it all hit me. I just sent croissant to Julia Child. Me, this little girl who saw the most basic bread made in the most primitive way by women who did not know how to read and write. And now I'm sending chic, elegant croissants to this divinity called Julia Child. But I was worried. Will she like them? How many bakers sent her their croissants? I did not sleep that night because I went through despair to hope. In the morning, at 10:30, the phone rang. Esther! I love your buttery croissant. Would you be on my show?

stages of the making of a croissant, just in case I would need them in the show. When I arrived to Juliet's home, which was also the studio, I was in another world. Cameras everywhere, screens, people running around. No one even noticed I was there. Then Julia arrived, bigger than life. She graciously introduced me to the guest audience, and then she became the student, and I the teacher. But the air conditioning did not work. The heat was intense, humid. The dough was melting in my hands. I couldn't do anything. I was nervous, but determined. Thank God I had those doughs. I took one of them, filled it with the butter, wrapped it in the butter, gave the regular turns, the classical turns for puff pastry, and went through every step of every move that you make for the croissant. You have to understand, croissants are capricious, and they don't forgive much. But when they went to the oven, a miracle happened. All those layers, butter dough, butter dough, butter dough, butter dough, all rose harmoniously at the same time and produced the best croissant. It was a triumph. Julia said, in her face, with the biggest joy I ever saw her showing, she took a piece of a hot croissant, huge one, in her mouth. And while chewing on it, she showed this beautiful inside of the croissant to the audience and said to me, even in France, they don't make croissants like these anymore. Then she added, keep the tradition alive. Here's this little girl from Marrakesh, spending her life pursuing her passion for what flower magic can do in multitude ways. Yes, Julia, I am keeping the tradition alive. Thank you.

That was Esther McManus. Over the years, she and Julia developed a friendship, and Esther told me about a night when Julia came to Philadelphia and Esther invited her for dinner. At first, it was meant to be a small affair, but the guest list quickly grew to include all the chefs in Philadelphia. So she put them to work. The menu, she said, was a simple Moroccan home meal with couscous, grilled racks of lamb, miniature bastillas, which is a Moroccan pigeon pie, and a French dessert, millefeuille. The evening was a success. Julia loved the meal, and they all apparently enjoyed the wine a little too much. Esther says for her, baking is like a disease with no cure, but a good disease. Her advice is to be patient when you bake and do it over and over again until your fingers learn to recognize when the dough is right. She says that baking is hard, boring at times, and unforgiving, but for her, the reward is always making

someone happy. You can find a recipe for Esther's amazing croissants in Julia Child's book, Baking with Julia, and on our website, themoth.org. Esther also shared some wonderful pictures spanning her career in the kitchen. That's it for this episode of the Moth Radio Hour. We hope you'll join us again next time. And until then, here's wishing you happiness and joy in all the things and people you love.

This episode of the Moth Radio Hour was produced by me, Jay Allison, Catherine Burns, and Meg Bowles, who also hosted and directed the stories in the show. Co-producer is Vicky Merrick. Associate producer, Emily Couch. The rest of the Moth's leadership team includes Sarah Haberman, Sarah Austin-Jeunesse, Jennifer Hickson, Kate Tellers, Jennifer Birmingham, Marina Kluche, Suzanne Rust, Brandon Grant, Inga Gladowski, Sarah Jane Johnson, and Aldi Kaza. Moth stories are true as remembered and affirmed by the storytellers. Our theme music is by The Drift. Other music in this hour from Adrian Legg, Wolf Peck, George Brandel Egloff, and Stefan Rembel. We received funding from the National Endowment for the Arts. 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
1: This is KPTZ 91.9 FM in Port Townsend, Washington. I'm Diane Walker with your local news and commentary for Tuesday, September 29th, 2026. The effects of a low snowpack and a particularly dry summer had already forced the city of Port Townsend to start drawing water from the Lord's Lake Reservoir weeks earlier than usual. But since late last week, the city has begun drawing exclusively from the reservoir as the Big Quilcene River water levels have dropped to the point where the river can no longer contribute to our water supply. According to interim city manager Steve King, this has been the worst year for our water supply since 2015. But no worries, we won't run out of water. Nearly 90% of the water from the Olympic Gravity Water System, which carries water to the city, goes to the Port Townsend Paper Company mill. If the water supply drops below a certain level, the mill will be required by contract to curtail its operations or shut down completely in order to ensure sufficient water supply remains for the city. As wildfire season begins to wind down and Jefferson County fire danger has been lowered to moderate, the State Fire Marshal's Office has sent out an update on its All-Risk Mobilization Program. The All-Risk Mobilization Program provides assistance to local fire jurisdictions when an incident exceeds local response capabilities. As of yesterday, September 28th, the program has been authorized to support 46 incidents, which have cost an estimated $41 million. Which is funded through the Washington State Disaster Response Account. In total, more than 900,000 acres have burned in Washington this year, making 2026 one of the worst wildfire years in recent memory. The fires affected 17 different counties across the state. The worst hit were Benton, Spokane, Yakima, Grant, Franklin, and Okanagan counties. According to the Washington State Standard, 649 primary residences were destroyed across the state, mostly in Spokane County, and some 2,500 more were damaged to some extent. The financial toll of this damage exceeds $188 million, and in all, the total damage is estimated to be hundreds of millions more. Washington has distributed over 1 million of its own individual assistance to more than 600 households, and applications are still open. But Governor Ferguson has asked President Trump for additional millions in federal aid to help our fire-ravaged communities recover. The money sought could include grants for temporary housing, home repairs, and low-cost loans to cover those recovering, and cost-sharing for emergency work public agencies undertook during the fires. Senator Maria Cantwell has joined her colleagues in introducing bicameral legislation to protect voters and election workers from intimidation and threats of violence at polling places. The right to vote is fundamental to American democracy, but rising threats of political violence against voters and election workers are threatening election security. As of April 2026, 32% of local election workers have reported experiencing threats, harassment, or abuse. Armed groups such as the Proud Boys and Oath Keepers, who were involved in the January 6, 2021 assault on the U.S. Capitol, have threatened to patrol polling places in recent elections. While intimidation is illegal under existing law, this new legislation is designed to provide a clearer standard and further ensure safety at election offices and polling locations. The Freedom from Intimidation in Elections Act would strengthen existing intimidation provisions of the Voting Rights Act of 1965 by limiting the presence of visible firearms at locations where voters cast their ballot or election workers perform their official duties. And finally, Port Townsend's annual Kinetic Sculpture Race will be held this weekend. Judged on their creativity, engineering, pageantry, and perseverance, teams will be piloting completely human-powered sculptural machines through town, around Point Hudson, into the bay, over sand, through mud, and back. On Saturday, everything happens downtown within a few blocks of the American Legion at Monroe and Water Street. On Sunday afternoon, the sand portion of the race will take place at the Fort Worden Beach, and the mud race will move to the county fairground, finally ending near the Legion in the late afternoon. For more information about the race, visit the link provided in the transcript of this broadcast. 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I'm Diane Walker. Thank you for listening.
2: 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There's a nine-ball tournament at the Hilltop Tavern located at 2510 West Sims Way from 7:30 to 11:30 p.m. And at the Uptown Pub, it's open mic night with Sam Maynard from 9 to 11 p.m. There'll be music, comedy, poetry, and more. Happening this week, on Wednesday, Vintage by Port Townsend Vineyards is closing its downtown location with one last evening of live music and community. 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The League of Women Voters of Jefferson County presents an in-person candidate forum for Jefferson County Board Commissioners District 3 and PUD District 2. Candidates will answer questions from the community. The forum is at the Tri-Area Community Center, 10 West Valley Road in Chimicum. It runs from 6 to 8:30 p.m. On Thursday, the Quill Scene Lantern presents a night of live music with Scott Stanley and the Marrying Type and Abe McSpadden. 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The performances run from 4 to 6 p.m. at 540 Water Street in Port Townsend. The Hilltop Tavern presents Sagebrush, a live country band featuring pedal steel, bass, vocals, percussion, and piano. 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That's it for the Tuesday calendar. 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
3: This is National Native News. I'm Jill Freitas. Leaders in the Alaska Native community are working to bring back the power of the Indigenous vote leading up to the state's November election. What was once a powerful voting bloc has weakened over the years as younger generations have become less politically active. Mark Moran reports.
4: Leaders in the Alaska Native community are working to bring back the power of the Indigenous vote leading up to the state's November election. What was once a powerful voting bloc has weakened over the years as younger generations have become less politically active. One in four voting age members is an Alaskan Native, and as recently as 1982, Indigenous people wielded substantial power at the polls. Some villages even had voter turnout as high as 80%. That number has fallen drastically, now hovering at closer to 30%. Michelle Spark of Get Out the Native Vote for Alaska Federation of Natives says Indigenous leaders are encouraging Native villagers to carry on the tradition of democracy established by their elders.
5: How difficult is it to convince a dozen of your friends and neighbors in a small community to invest in making informed decisions and testimony and willingness to serve. And that's what we're asking our people to do, is reflect on our history.
4: Spark says Alaska's indigenous population prefers to cast its vote in person rather than by mail, which can often be difficult due to geography, health issues, or a lack of polling places. But even if voting by mail, postal service can often be interrupted by severe weather. There's also limited access to Alaskan communities that can only be reached by boat or plane. The Alaska Federation of Natives has worked in schools to teach young people about civics and government. The organization also travels to villages to encourage young people to reawaken the power of voting.
5: We have so much political power. We have an ability to shape Alaska's government in our own image, and we just need to own that power again, just like our elders did.
4: Indigenous villages are also facing a shortage of poll workers, especially in the most remote regions of the state, or physical polling places that were never open at all in recent elections, including Shaktulik, Diomede, and Kobuk in northwest and western Alaska. Federal officials are also working to build practices to best communicate with indigenous villagers and help them exercise their right to vote. I'm Mark Moran for Alaska News Service.
3: A lack of access to affordable, stable housing is an issue felt across Minnesota. Support organizations working with indigenous populations in Minneapolis say they're working through a maze of complications, as Mike Moen reports.
6: A lack of access to affordable, stable housing is an issue felt across Minnesota. Support organizations working with indigenous populations in Minneapolis say there's a maze of complications they're working through. The American Indian Community Development Corporation offers programs addressing housing and homelessness in the area. Executive Director Travis Earth Werner says resources are stretched thin, with added concerns about possible federal cuts on the horizon.
7: It takes people with a lot of artwork to work with individuals and progress them forward, when often there's a lot of hopelessness involved.
6: But on a larger scale, policymakers need to listen to what residents want in crafting solutions like housing they can afford. This is Mike Moen for Minnesota News Connection.
3: And I'm Jill Freitas.

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2: Sometimes what matters most is a fresh perspective. At the end of last school year, we asked students at Salish Coast Elementary what intrigued them here in our own backyard. Here's one response. A KPTZ postcard.
3: Colcine is an old town. Even though there is not much to do there, it's still a wonderful place. The Colcine High School has been around since the 1940s. My great-great-grandmother Ida went there at the same time. Before European settlers first found it, it has been home to the native Tuana, or saltwater people. Colcine got its name from the Tuana word for saltwater, Kusid. Animals native to the area are deer, bear, eagle, etc. Plants are camas, common daisy, etc. I love going there because my great-grandparents, my dad's mom's parents, live there. That concludes my postcard. I'm Logan from Miss Kylie's fourth grade class at Salish Coast Elementary.
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5: ¿Necesitas ayuda para comprender sus derechos legales en materia de inmigración? 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

0: 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For our virtual listeners, we hope your device stays locked onto our website, kptz.org. I'm Marianne McNellis, and this show is called Our Town. The show highlights some of the diverse personalities that make Jefferson County, Washington, so very special. Our Town profiles people from all walks of life, from firefighters to foodies, from bus drivers to baristas, and even the lawyers and the ladies who lunch. My guest today is Sean Moss, the principal of Port Townsend High School. Our high school's over a century old, and physically it's been showing its age. A $100 million voter-approved bond was recently passed in order to rejuvenate and reconstruct the venerable high school. We'll get to that, but let's get to know the principal first. So, welcome to the show, Principal Moss.
1: Yeah, thank you, Marianne. Very much appreciate it.
0: Let's start off at the basics. Are you a local boy born and bred on the Olympic Peninsula?
1: No, we've lived here about a decade, but before that, I was originally born and raised in Spokane.
0: Okay, and what did your folks do?
1: My dad was a respiratory therapist, and the last few years that he was a respiratory therapist, he was a manager at several hospitals, and my mom is a registered nurse.
0: Okay, and are you an only child, or do you have siblings?
1: No, I've got one older brother that's 3 years older.
0: Okay, and what did he end up doing with his life?
1: Oh, he's kind of been a jack-of-all-trades, but his main focus is earlier he was a financial advisor, after which he's really been a stay-at-home dad and focused on raising his boys with him and his wife.
0: So when you two were growing up, was there a lot of discussion around dinner or any time, really, about two of you going on beyond high school?
1: You know, I don't remember any specific discussions, but I remember my grandpa was a teacher. I've got an aunt that's a teacher. I've got a lot of my family that was in healthcare. I can't remember a lot about talking specifically about what college, what program in college. I do remember having all of those influences around to where it always seemed like a possibility for me.
0: Okay. So this might be slightly touchy since you are a high school principal, but I always ask people a little bit about their own high school experience. And kids can be rude. And one of the things they do is they tend to label people. They might say, you know, she's a jock, he's a nerd. And people know what their peers are saying. They sometimes agree, they sometimes don't. But what do you think, where were they putting you?
1: You know, I think at the time I was somebody that jumped around a lot, me and my group of friends. I played football. I remember playing a lot of basketball. I not on our varsity team, but, you know, pick up with friends and such. I did a lot of snowboarding, a lot of wakeboarding, things like that. But I think that somebody that really got along with a lot of different people. And I think that, you know, one of the things that the viewers would be interested in knowing now is, like, is it like when I went to high school? And one of the things that I think is quite a bit different is that I'd like to think that students box themselves up less than they used to, and students really float around. We've got a local band that I think has been on KPTZ a couple of times, if not more. And, you know, when I think about that group of students that, you know, they just played the Boatyard Barbecue in their punk band. And meanwhile, those students are just as into orchestra, you know, students that work very hard in the classroom. We've got some that are wrestlers, do other sports, things
0: okay.
1: like that.
0: And so let's go back to your experience. How did you do academically? Were you glued to your books, or was that lower priority for you?
1: Absolutely. I was not glued to the books. You know, I see myself in a lot of our students, or a lot of my students throughout the years, in that I didn't find high school relevant. I didn't find the classes meaningful to me, my life, my future. And for those reasons, I was not a great student.
0: So what did you do when you graduated?
1: Sure. When I graduated, you know, I think largely because I hadn't seen education as relevant, I joined the Navy. And I think back about why I joined the Navy.
0: Yeah.
1: And I think a lot of that was simply to take the next step, to do something, okay. to get out of Spokane.
0: So you didn't really have an uncle or role model that was in the Navy.
1: No, I remember I had an older friend, and he wasn't even that close of a friend, but he made the decision, and it got me thinking, and I don't want to say it was a whim, but I remember the decision being fairly quick.
0: What was your Navy experience? How long did you stay, and what did you do?
1: Sure, I was in the Navy 8 years, and I think it can be broken up into kind of two eras. My first era, you know, after boot camp, I was a damage controlman, which a lot of what we did was firefighting, dewatering, things like that. It was spent on an aircraft carrier, the aircraft carrier that actually has been in the news recently, the Abraham Lincoln. I went on one deployment that I think can be described as a fairly routine deployment. Then we got work done on the ship and 9/11 happened. And then I went on a second deployment. And the second deployment was, we were the forefront aircraft carrier when the Iraq War broke out. It was an extended deployment, not quite as long as the most recent Abraham Lincoln deployment. If I would have gotten out of the Navy, I still didn't have an idea about what I wanted to do or a concrete idea.
2: Right.
1: And it was kind of a scary notion coming back, and I would have gotten off deployment and, you know, got off the ship and not known what to do. They have people that you work with that each rate or your job and rank, how high up you are in your job, has what's called a detailer. I called my detailer when I was in the middle of the Persian Gulf, and I just wanted to see what jobs were available for me specifically. And there was actually a training job in Spokane that was open. And so it was to train reservists at the Reserve Center in Spokane. And there aren't very many Navy jobs in Spokane, so re-enlisted, and I spent 4 years doing that.
0: Okay. And by the time you were done with that, were you ready to go to college?
1: I was absolutely ready. And actually before that, I had my commanding officer was a great, great person. He encouraged me a lot to go to college and would even help by adjusting my schedule. I remember I started out going to the community college, and they had a couple of classes like introduction to English and a couple of things like that. You know, if I remember right, were 5:30 a.m. classes. So I would go to a class, then I would do my job in the Navy, and then I would try and catch a night class in the evening.
0: Okay, and when you were getting out, where did you apply?
1: Where did I apply for college?
0: For college, yeah.
1: By the time I got out, I was nearing 30, and so, you know, I owned a home. I had my life pretty much set. I knew a lot more what I wanted to do, and so I don't remember applying to very many places. I knew that Eastern Washington University was a school that really fit my needs well, and so that's where I went.
0: Uh-huh. And so what did you study?
1: Yeah, at Eastern, I studied art education and history education. And then I came out and I was a dual major and able to teach both visual arts and history.
0: And when you first got out of college, what was your very first big-time job, let's call it?
1: Sure. When I got out of college, it was a difficult time with teaching. And I knew that I wanted my own classroom and you know, I wanted as soon as possible. And the secretary at the school that I was doing my student teaching at, her and I had become pretty close friends and a great person. And we'd always joke when I came in the morning and talk about the day at the end of the day. And she let me know about a school that it was a small rural school about 30 minutes south of Spokane.
0: Okay.
1: And a town called Roselia.
0: Okay.
1: Her husband worked there and encouraged me to apply for a visual arts position. And okay. So I applied and subsequently got the position.
0: Okay. For listeners who might be tuning in a bit late, you're listening to Our Town on KPTZ 91.9 FM. I'm your host, Marianne McNellis. My guest today is Port Townsend High School Principal Sean Moss. We've been talking about his 8 years in the Navy and his realization that he wanted to become a teacher. And at some point, it dawned on him that he wanted to become a principal. So how did that come about?
1: When I was teaching, one of the things I really felt like we could change, and I still feel this way, that teachers change the world. And it's not changing the world through teaching students what they believe, but teaching students how to think for themselves and come up with the conclusions for themselves. And while I really enjoyed that in the classroom, and with me it was largely through visual arts and history, but then as I started talking to my principal, I realized that he was able to do a similar thing, but with a scale that was a little bit more, and that he got to work with a whole school, and then it was his responsibility and really his privilege to serve that whole school. And through that, he was able to positively affect more students.
0: Now, I didn't know this because I'm not in education, but apparently you don't just be a teacher for a while and then graduate to be a principal. You
1: sure.
0: have, what, certification? How does that work?
1: You know, when I went back for my principal certification, I had already gotten a master's in curriculum and instruction through Eastern. And then I made the decision to also pursue my principal certification. So there's additional classes, mm-hmm. You know, I want to say a couple of years worth during that time, you work with both your university as well as the school which you're working with, and then you do an internship that's similar to student teaching, but it's in an administrative capacity.
0: And where did you do that?
1: Sure, I did that also at Rosalia High School.
0: Oh, okay. Okay, so here's the big question. How did you end up on the Olympic Peninsula?
1: My wife and I, when we were living in eastern Washington, we loved to come to the coast. I remember long, cold winters to where there was kind of that snow that was half melted, but it would get your boots in eastern Washington, and coming over here in the winter, and you could mountain bike and you could hike all winter long. And so we came over pretty much any chance that we could and stayed in different places along the coast. After I got my principal certification, we were looking for positions kind of all over, but this was one area that we definitely wanted to target. And when we saw a position opened in Quilcene, we came over and we visited for the weekend, and then we both agreed that, you know, this was a life change that we were very excited about.
0: So Quilcene was your first stop on the
1: Olympics. It was, yes.
0: What about your wife? What did she do professionally?
1: Sure, my wife is a vet tech by trade.
0: Mm-hmm. And does she have a job in that field at the moment?
1: Not currently. I mean, with how busy my job is, I work, many hours, and she does so much more.
0: And, right. Yeah. And you have a child, and that obviously takes quite a bit of time and effort.
1: Certainly, yes.
0: Okay. Don't want to leave that out, really. Okay. Looking back in your time at Quilcene, and how many years were you there?
1: Just 6 years, yeah.
0: 6 years. What impact do you think you brought to that position?
1: I think the biggest thing is the staff that I worked with, and I like to think that I had a role in them continuing to get better and improve and to further impact students. But there are some specific things that we did that, you know, I am quite proud of. Our college in the classroom and advanced placement enrollments went up a huge amount, and
0: great.
1: We really got those to be thriving. We added an agriculture program. We saw that for a lot of our students that really needed that hands-on experience that we, you know, at the time didn't have something for them. And then we really focused on holistic student support, not just in the classroom, but working with Jefferson County Healthcare to add a school-based health clinic in South County. We increased our school counselor to full-time. Previously, before that, it was part-time. We increased our mental health services for 1 to 3 days a week, and we added what's called a student assistance professional.
0: Okay, and you said 6 years at Quilcene. What years are we talking about?
1: Well, we're certainly talking about some of the COVID years.
0: Yeah, that's where I was going with
1: that.
0: You're right.
1: Yeah, definitely.
0: I'm curious about that. And before we talk about that, though, did you track, or do the schools in general track, what percentage of students go on to additional education, or is that not a statistic that's available?
1: We do track that. I'm not sure what it is for Quilcene right now. I do know that in Port Townsend, about 36% of our students enroll in four-year programs after high school, and about 13% in 2 years, which is right along the state average, which is right around that 50%. The part that's a little bit different for us in Port Townsend is that usually the amount that enroll in 4 years program is less, and the amount that enroll in 2 year programs is higher.
0: And so I don't want to negate programs in the trades or whatever, and I don't know if you track that sort of educational experience.
1: Certainly. And when I said 2 years, like that's also career and trade schools. Yes.
0: Okay. All right. That clarifies it for me. So COVID began during your tenure there. What were the years again that you were there?
1: Round about 2016 to 2022, right around there.
0: Okay. So you were at the beginning of COVID. The impact, just your personal experience at the school, what happened?
1: You know, one thing that I'll always remember is how quick COVID happened. And we didn't have a lot of time to plan. We certainly didn't have time to look at how others had dealt with a pandemic before us. And so when COVID happened, a lot of schools went full-time online. The difference with us in South County is that

0: people that would deliver the USBs.
1: We certainly did, yeah.
0: Interesting. Was it teachers who did it, or did you have parents volunteering? How did that work?
1: Largely it was our para-educators, and so those educators other than teachers, and traditionally people that may work food services, may work to support teachers in the classroom, and they were the ones that really helped out with that. And I remember our food services and all that they did, and really go from serving in meal lines to getting food at home for hungry kids.
0: Yeah. How many students were at Quilcene at the time you were there? It doesn't have to be precise.
1: Yeah, I want to say probably around 220, somewhere around there.
0: In addition to delivering the USB with the lessons, food is very important. The high schools around here have a fairly large percentage of students who need assistance with food. Would you have percentages on that for Quilcene?
1: Yeah, I don't have the percentage for Quilcene, but I do, you know, in Port Townsend, we talk about half of our students are on either free or reduced lunch, meaning that they need support with food. But I think that's a surprising stat to a lot of people.
0: Yeah, it was to me when I first heard it, because I tend to think of Port Townsend as a fairly affluent community, but that's obviously bogus. It's not really true.
1: Well, we do certainly have some, you know, gorgeous, huge houses, houses right on the coast, things like that. We also have a lot of families that, you know, it's more challenging for.
0: Yeah, I would think so. So you actually left while COVID was still on, but it was not as urgent as it might have been by 2022.
1: Yeah, it was definitely kind of after the, you know, education. It was after we had students back in person.
0: Okay. What made you decide to leave Quilcene and go elsewhere?
1: Yeah, going back into my own education when I started, when I was teaching, I had always focused on middle school and high school students. And when I was at Quilcene, it was K-12, which there were some great things about. I mean, I loved being able to talk to a senior about some pretty adult problems, and then a couple of minutes later be in a kindergarten classroom. I mean, some fringe benefits that are just, they're amazing. But on the other hand, I really felt like I could help teachers become better teachers at the high school or at the secondary level, both middle school and high school. I also, you know, while I worked in Quilcene, I always lived in Port Townsend. And so when I opportunity at Blue Heron at the middle school, again, it's something that, you know, was very much right at the time.
0: And you already lived in Port Townsend, so it was convenient, no more commuting.
1: Correct, yeah.
0: It's always a nice bonus.
1: Yeah, definitely.
0: I would think so. Did your kids have a lot of problems learning online? And then a subsequent question would be, you're talking K through 12, do the K through 5 grade 5 have more problems than the older students, or is it cuts across?
1: I don't know if I'd say more. Definitely different. I mean, being a 10-year-old trying to sit on a screen all day is, you know, challenging, and being a 17-year-old, there are other challenges. And again, meanwhile, it was all things that we were all learning at the time. It was nothing that none of us had planned for.
0: Right.
1: You know, while we're talking academics, we were certainly aware of the social implications, and that while students learn so much about reading and writing and math during their K-12 experience, they also learn how to interact with other people, how to work with other people, you know, how to live in a society, how to look people in the eyes. I mean, all of these things that are really important.
0: Yeah. What about sports? Did you keep the teams going? And that's a way of social interaction.
1: Sure. I mean, it was challenging. We tried to get sports going back as quickly as we could. And then I remember that we were doing a lot of testing at first, and we all became experts in that. And then we would be able to play some games. You know, somebody was sick or was positive for COVID, and those that were around them, and at a small school, that was oftentimes the whole team. And so, you know, it was getting things going and then slowing them down and then kind of that continuous cycle for a little while.
0: And it also would roll over into, let's say, band and things like that. Is the same scenario?
1: Sure, yeah.
0: Yeah, because it's not all sports. A lot of the social experience has to do with, as I say, band and other things, clubs. They're usually after-school clubs and things like that.
1: Yeah, it definitely affected everything.
0: Yeah, okay. So 2022, the job opened up at Blue Heron. Tell us about that. What were you principal there?
1: No, I was assistant.

0: assistant principal for a year, and it's a role that I hadn't had before. I went straight from the classroom to being a principal, and it was an amazing year. Like, I look back at it very fondly. During that time, I got to take a step sideways, we'll say, and I got to really focus on building relationships with kids, working with individual and small groups of students, helping them get the tools to succeed, to where in the principal role, you still do those things, but you also have to do, you know, unfortunately, a whole lot behind a screen at times. And so I remember during that year being out and about. I remember looking at the tracker at the end of the day, and I was walking a whole lot more than I had been before and getting a lot of miles.
1: That's good. Yeah. That's good. You know, when we talked the other day, you mentioned that you thought hands-on learning was very important. Can you talk about that a little?
0: Yeah, absolutely. I mean, one thing that we talk about today is, and we as a staff talk a lot about, is we call it universal design for learning. But really, it came from universal design for architecture. With universal design for architecture, an example would be at a courthouse, to where there's a ramp up that some people need to get into the building. Mm-hmm. The stairs are still there, but if you don't need the ramp, but you still want to use it, the ramp's still there. And so where that plays into education is that we talk about, you know, number one, making sure, and again, going back to my own learning, making sure that what we're doing is engaging and relevant to students' own lives and futures. That doesn't always mean fun. Like, there are some things that are hard to learn about throughout our history, but I definitely feel like relevant and engaging. Absolutely. It also means that we allow students different ways to learn the same thing. An example that I always give is that if my washing machine broke and I was able to go on YouTube, I think that there's a decent chance I would be able to fix it. If instead you gave me a manual and you told me to fix it, I'd have a much more challenging time. And so to get to the same goal point, and that could be one's understanding of the circumstances that led to World War II, so on and so forth, there are many ways to get to the same spot.
1: Right.
0: And when we talk about our hands-on learners, is that, you know, the importance of teaching students not just how to read a book or how to learn that way, but the importance of doing is very important.
1: Okay. And I suppose the fact that you weren't a star academically probably helped you in a funny sense, because it might have given you a feel for some students who, you know, weren't stars academically but were able to move on. So you, 1 year later, you moved to Port Townsend High School. Is that correct?
0: Correct, yes.
1: And did you join as principal?
0: The position opened up, and it was an application process, and there was a whole lot of community members involved in that, and I remember being really impressed with Dr. Linda, who's our superintendent, and the process behind that.
1: Okay, you got to the hill, and you saw the buildings, which I'm sure you saw before you actually were principal. Well, parts of it were already condemned, and so tell us about the bond issue, because didn't you tell me that 70% of the voters went for a $100 million bond?
0: 70%. It was a huge amount. I mean, a huge percentage of our community supported the schools.
1: Okay. And when was that passed?
0: That was in February of last year.
1: And so what's the prognosis? Where are you in terms of reconstruction or construction?
0: To take it back a step to something you were just talking about, and you were talking about the state of the buildings. And the state of the buildings, I think, it's a little bit deceiving. And when you look at the buildings from the outside, there is a lot of history there and a lot to be proud of. And one of the things that we did as we went towards the bond and asked our community for their support is we invited community members inside to take a look. And, you know, we heard from a whole lot of people that were very surprised. From our alumni, whether they graduated 20 years ago or 40 years ago, the big thing we heard is, wow, this is the exact same as when I went to high school. And largely down to the paint on many of the walls, it was.
1: Huh.
0: Yeah.
1: Yeah. But in the end, most of the buildings had to be demolished, right?
0: No, not most of the buildings.
1: Sorry.
0: The Lincoln Building, which was actually passed by voters to demolish the Lincoln Building, was passed by voters previously.
1: Okay.
0: And that's a building that hasn't been used for decades for learning. And, you know, it's been a long time since it's even been allowed to be used for offices.
1: Okay. Well, we're beginning to run a little tight on time.
0: Sure.
1: So what's the projected end of construction?
0: Oh, that's a little bit of a moving target. There's a lot involved with that. So we're doing a couple of things on campus. We are building all of our structures, like our main three-story building that our community was loud and saying, hey, we really want to keep that, is that it's being, you know, in so many ways completely renovated on the inside. And some of the walls are shifting, it's being modernized, and our hope was that we're able to move back into that halfway through next school year. And so somewhere around February of next school year. And then there'll be an addition that will actually connect the main building to the gymnasium to make one big building, and that we would be able to move into that the following year.
1: So 2028 is roughly when you think.
0: Yeah. That being said,
1: construction always takes longer.
0: Well, and there's a lot of moving targets. Yes.
1: Yeah. So if people want to check it out, I think on your website you can see architectural drawings.
0: I don't know if architectural drawings are up there yet.
1: What can you check out?
0: You can check out everything that's happened up until this point. And so when you hop on, it's not just what have we done within the last week, but it's updated information all the way to looking at mailers that went home for the bonds.
1: Okay. And so the website where people will look at it is?
0: Is PT Schools, schools with an S, so uh-huh. ptschools.org.
1: Okay, and you can indulge yourself in figuring out what's happening there. And there are somewhere between 350 and 400 students at the school?
0: Yeah, currently we're at about 330, yes.
1: 330, okay. And you said roughly 36% go on to further education. Was that the number? I might have it wrong.
0: 36%, roughly 30% enroll in a four-year program, a four-year college,
1: right.
0: And roughly 13% enroll in a two-year college or a trade school after high school.
1: Okay. And do the schools here teach the trades? Do you have, you mentioned an agricultural teacher at Wilsine.
0: Certainly. Yeah, we have a thriving career and technical education department.
1: Good.
0: One of the things that we really believe strongly in is that we're teaching kids to possibilities for post-secondary opportunities. It doesn't mean we're always going to train them to where the second they step out, they have all of the training for a living wage job. But we're introducing them to a lot of our possibilities. And so we have a lot of variety in our career and technical education. We do have a wood shop that we're teaching construction, a wood shop. You know, it's about as big of a wood shop as I've seen in a long time. There are plans in the bond to upgrade that and to renovate it. We also have an anatomy and physiology class, and that's really to introduce students to careers within the health field. We have a business law class that does similar with introducing students to jobs.
1: Wow, you've got quite a few.
0: Within law, we have a thriving media department.
1: Okay, unfortunately, we're basically out of time here. Principal Moss, thank you so much for joining us today. You've been listening to Our Town on KPTZ, Port Townsend, 91.9 FM. I'm Maryam McNellis. My guest today has been Sean Moss, the principal of Port Townsend High School. In addition to thanking him, I want to thank Margie Koger, editor and producer of Our Town. If you're online, keep listening to us at kptz.org. I'm Maryam McNellis, signing off for today, but please keep listening to KPTZ for more dynamic, eclectic community radio.

Welcome to the Rhythm Connection. My name is Robert, and I'm here reliably to bring you a great couple hours of music from the African diaspora. And today, my 2 hours is packed with great music. It should keep you moving. And there are some things that I've just recently added to my collection that I'll be spinning for the first time. In fact, I don't think there's any song on this whole 2 hours that I've ever played on Rhythm Connection before. And we're going to, unlike many Rhythm Connections, there's no overriding theme for today. We're going to start out with some reggae, which people who write to me, and I'm always pleased to get comments and requests at dj@kptz.org. So we're going to start out with some reggae because people ask for it. And we won't be in reggae very long. One set in Jamaica, a couple from Africa, and then we're going all over the place, mostly in Africa. But in the second hour, we'll do a complete history of Congo music, rumba, in 3 songs. But it's not a literal complete history, but it illustrates how the dance music of Congo evolved very quickly from 1970 to 1990. But we're starting with reggae. This is Winston Wright. Rock steady-ish.

That's an extended disco cut of Freddie McKay. Freddie McKay, a roots reggae and on the edge of DJ music, dancehall music, and not very well known, Freddie McKay. Before that, we heard a live recording from Rico Rodriguez at the Sierra Nevada World Music Festival in 2006. And he was, at that time, he is a legend, or was a legendary trombone player who was inspired by Don Drummond, the trombone genius from Jamaican music history. And he had a multi-decade career, and he recorded that live in California at the age of 72. We're going to continue with a little bit of reggae now with Rocky Dewuni from Ghana, and then Tika Nja Fakoli from Cote d'Ivoire or Ivory Coast. And by the end of the set, we'll be in the desert.

That's Tami Crest, which is a Tuareg group from Algeria. And the Tuareg are people in Saharan Africa, used to be a nomadic group and still is in some of the countries, Mali and Guinea, and also Burkina Faso and Central Africa and other places as well. But Tuareg music has followed the Tuareg rebel groups. That's how it started. And the electric guitar borrows a lot from rock music, but it's a completely unique music form that crosses over, I believe. It's a little more accessible, even though it's very different. It's a little bit more accessible maybe to you because of its allegiance in some ways to rock idioms. Next, we are going to 1975 in Guinea, the West African country, Guinea. There was a president, Sékou Touré, the first president of Guinea, who put a lot of government money into developing an industry for the country's rich music and helping to develop it into helping it to move forward into a different form of music. So we're going to listen to one of the obscure bands from that time. Kamayen Sofa is the name of the band. And then we're going to move to Senegal to hear, about a decade later, another band that was never published while it was active, but has recently had a couple of recordings captured or found and released on CD. Diouf Dioul Détès is the name of the second group coming up.

Oga shale a simili bebe Oga limu boka kao yeme Oga mole gage yole u Ojena bega hoyom yo jekere Oga liro bara mo jema le u Ojena bega hoyom yo jekere Osa me yeme u Ojuro mi hoyom yo jekere Ojuro wa hoyom yo jekere Oje, I am your jacket. I am your jacket. Oji,

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16: Welcome back to Rhythm Connection. We finished up with a band, or a person called Sonia Kosan, from his first album called Ozidism. And he created his own unique Nigerian music that had a little bit of percussion similarities with Afrobeat and also his own rhythms and particular style of singing. He's one of my favorites from Africa, actually. And we also heard from a Gambian band called Karantamba. And that was from a release that's not even officially out yet, but it was, I got permission to play. It comes out next month. So coming up next is a set where we look at the history of Congolese rumba. And this is going to be a very, very brief introduction to Congolese music, but I play it frequently. We're going to start with Franco and Cimero and TPOK Jazz. And this is a song which is very typical Congolese rumba from the mid-70s. And Franco, of course, the most prevalent of all the Congolese band leaders. And then we're going to hear a young band from around the same time, maybe a few years later, called Langa Langa Stars. And you'll note that the second part of the song, which breaks in the Franco song, is called a Seben, and it gets a little bit more danceable in the second half of the song. Langa Langa Stars, the rhythms are quite a bit faster, and you could tell there's youth involved. And then we'll jump ahead another decade and we'll hear Diblo Dabala, who is one of the great Sukus guitar players. And Sukus, they dropped the whole first part of the songs of rumba and they just did the Seben, which was amped up, and you'll see in Diblo Dabala. Great guitar player. And this is Congo.

Diablo Dybala, and that is Sukus music. Diablo is a great guitar player from the Congo. And we also heard Langa Langa Stars from the early 1980s. And I forgot to mention that with the younger generation, keyboards became more important in Congolese music, and the drums sort of passed into the past. Next, we're going to hear from perhaps my favorite musician from Africa. He's from Gabon. His name is Akindenge, Pierre Akindenge. And I was very pleased to find his last, I believe it's going to be his last release that came out in 2018 recently. And we're going to hear one selection from that. And then we'll hear from the Wow Wow Collectif from Senegal.

yaral sa dom ba muy gune su magge jeri ar khale ko.

Yaral Sadum, which means educate the youth, from a Senegalese-Swedish collaboration called Wawa Collectif. Are you ready for some drumming? This is Abo Adi from Ghana and his band Acropong. Abo Adi has been based in the U.S. for a long time, I believe in Portland, and has been teaching music and drumming. And after that, we hear from Son Rompe from Mexico.

That's a famous Ecuadorian singer named El Hurri, and remixed by a Peruvian, Afro-Peruvian band called Nova Lima. And bringing a close to, almost a close to a very lively and rhythmic rhythm connection that I hope has pleased you. I have time for one more song. This is from the French DJ, actually, who is magic at putting together bands of people from Africa and Europe and producing incredible music. His name is Guts. That's his stage name. And he's stationed now in Senegal and put out a release a couple of years ago called Estrellas. And we'll hear one song from that. And hopefully this will keep you in good stead until next week. I'll see you then. And take care.

Good afternoon, everybody, and welcome to Out of Nowhere, coming at you from KPTZ here at 91.9 on your FM dial and kptz.org. Everywhere else we're being heard, unless you're in here live. So, yeah, what a great rhythm connection from Robert Ambrose. Thanks so much, Robert, as always. And oops, didn't want that to happen. So anyways, you just heard there the theme song, Out of Nowhere, and the folks involved were Emily Remler playing guitar, Cocho Arbe on piano, Carson Smith on bass, and Tom Montgomery on drums. This was recorded all the way back on May 28th, 1984, obviously live at the Four Queens in Las Vegas. Emily Remler, one of the really great jazz guitarists of, I would say our time, but since she's passed away, an awful lot of adults are walking around the planet. Sorry, I'm getting pretty old myself. So anyways, a really sad loss to lose Emily Remler at the young age that we did, but wow, she was just such a fantastic guitar player. Anyways, I've got some jazz stuff headed your way, and then we're going to do a couple of little tune chases and, a usual sort of a hodgepodge type situation here on Out of Nowhere. But the big treat that we have coming in later on this afternoon is Brian Ledford is going to come in with a couple of his pals, I think, out of Quimper's Watch, and he's going to perform his single, which is going to be released. Here's we're sort of preempting it, but going to be released to a whole lot of radio stations before too long, within the next few days. So it'll be really great to have Brian in here delivering what I think is an awesome tune. That has a lot to say. Yeah, Brian's a great songwriter. So anyways, without further ado, we're going to go to one of my favorite albums that I've kind of discovered, thanks to my friend John Rogers, over the last couple years. And that is an album titled Live at the Ear Inn, and features John Eric Kelso and the Irregulars. That's spelled capital E-A-R, capital R-E-G-U-L-A-R-S. One word. And so we're going to hear two tunes off of the album. The first is titled Vignette, and the second one is Back of Town Blues, featuring Catherine Russell. And Catherine Russell is the daughter of really amazing guy named Luis Russell. It's worth it to Google him, go to Wikipedia or whatever, and find out what kind of a life the guy had, because he's a Panamanian piano player, and he was born near Bocas del Toro, which is a place my wife and I have been. My younger brother used to live in Costa Rica, and he gave us the tip that the cool thing to do when you're over on the east coast of Costa Rica is go down, cross the border, and go to Bocas del Toro, which back in those days I was surfing a lot, and actually Bocas del Toro has some great breaks, and it's just a fascinating area. So amazing to hear that Catherine Russell's father, Luis Russell, who was a great jazz piano player, was from Bocas del Toro originally, and he began his professional career playing for silent films in Panama, and then subsequently moved to New Orleans and New York City, and started up a big band, very successful, and in 1935, Louis Armstrong started to front Luis Russell's band, and so he got the head moniker, but it was Louis Russell's band. So anyways,
This is fairly recent recording, relatively speaking, and you get to hear the great pipes of Catherine Russell coming right up.

0: Thank you, thank you. That was called Vignette. That's called Vignette by Hank Jones, and it's based on Sweet Sue. So we gave you a little bit of Sweet Sue as well. No extra charge.
1: Yeah, I figured I'd let, I assume that was John Eric Kelso talking there. Anyways, Vignette, great tune, and some killer guitar playing there. I'm assuming that's from Chris Florey. Matt Monasteri is also part of this band, and Matt may have been doing some bumping there behind Chris's great plan. And so John Eric Kelso on trumpet, John Allred on trombone, Scott Robinson on tenor, and Pat O'Leary on drums. So up next, it's the cut that I mentioned earlier featuring Catherine Russell, and it's called Back of Town Blues. Coming right up.

just wasn't satisfied. I had to run around. You know what I mean?

Catherine Russell. There's only one Catherine Russell.

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1: 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Camilla Ferrari is a Uruguayan singer and songwriter from Montevideo whose music lies at the intersection of indie and alternative with a strong pop rock influence. Her live performances stand out for their interpretive intensity, vocal power, and carefully crafted arrangements.

There's a gent living up to his name, Boogaloo Joe Jones. Great guitar player. That's off of an album titled Legends of Acid Jazz, Boogaloo Joe Jones. It's a prestige thing, that series of various acid jazz artists, and Boogaloo Joe Jones. Great stuff. And let me tell you who's on there. Boogaloo on guitar, Rusty Bryant playing tenor and alto, and Sonny Phillips on organ. Actually, no, I'm sorry. Charles Erland on organ. Let's see who else we got here. Jimmy Lewis on bass and Bernard Purdy on drums. Great stuff. And before that, we heard from Elias Haslanger and the Church on Monday crew. They're called Church on Monday. And that gang is Elias Haslanger on tenor. That was Dr. James Polk on organ. He's a guy who did a lengthy stint, I believe, as Ray Charles' band leader. And Scott Lanningham was on drums, Daniel Durham on bass, and some great guitar playing by Tommy Howard. And anyways, it's off of an album titled For Being There, and the tune we heard was Bolivia. And before that, it was the John Eric Kelso and the Irregulars, Back of Town Blues with Catherine Russell. Yeah, the Ear Inn is an old bar in New York City, and I encourage anybody who's curious about it to look it up. You know, I believe there's a Wikipedia page about it, but an amazing place, amazing history, old bar, old building, and a great band. That's kind of, I think they do a Sunday night gig there. Church on Monday, they get together every Monday at the Continental Club Gallery in Austin, Texas. So, yeah, a couple of great gigs. If you're wanting to fly around the country and catch great live jazz, those are two wonderful venues. So, anyways, up next we're going to do a little tune chasing. And we're starting it off. You know, a couple tunes are in this set. The first is a little something from Skip James.

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They are located in Port Townsend, Brennan, Quilcene, Port Hadlock, and at the Laurel B. Johnson Community Center in Coyle. 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

Yeah, there's a little Fred Neil for you. Yonder Come the Blues. That tune and the previous one, which was a take on Water Is Wide, both come off the album Little Bit of Rain. And yeah, we did a little tune chase there. Spider John Corner delivering The Water Is Wide, and then Fred Neil. For that, three versions of Skip James's I'm So Glad, which actually has its roots a lot older than even Skip James, but yeah, I'm So Glad. Skip James, Stefan Grossman, off of his album Yazoo Basin Boogie, and then we heard Cream off the Fresh Cream album, I'm So Glad. Up next, we're going to go back to Spider John Corner, who's one of my all-time favorite artists. And accompanying him here, you're going to get to hear some great mandolin playing by Peter Ostrusko. So he's a guy who was an integral part of Fiddle Tunes for a number of years. Sadly, no longer with us, but really wonderful musician. So anyhow, here you go. Some more Spider John. Then we're going to hear a couple of cuts from Phoebe Hunt, recorded live at the Cactus Cafe, once again, Austin, Texas. But right now, Spider John.

0: All right, you guys, we are here live. And I've got Brian Ledford here and Tomas.
1: Tomas Santiago Ehrlichman.
0: All right. And
2: Tom Barks.
0: Tom Barks. All right. Well, it looks like all your mics are working. And so, Brian, why don't you explain a little bit about, you know, what you're doing here and what's going on with this tune you've invented.
3: Out of thin air.
0: No.
3: Not exactly out of thin air.
0: Look in your ear. It's not that thin in there. You know?
3: No, it's true. It's true enough. I wrote this song back in February. Kind of a song for the times, I suppose. Mm-hmm. I'd intended to record it earlier than I ended up getting to it, but everything takes longer, it seems like. As it turns out, I think the timing's good. So I recorded it back in late July and August, and both Tom and Tomas play on the recording. Cool. Tom's playing bass, and Tomas is playing electric lead, but he's going to do it on acoustic because he's just that good.
0: I'm looking forward to this. Yeah. And that is that a four-string guitar there, Tom, or is that
2: it is an actual bass. It's a Taylor.
0: It's an actual bass.
2: Yeah, GS Mini bass. And cool. It's with a little amplification, it's you can't beat it.
0: Yeah. Very cool. All right, well, this is about this tune more than anything else. And, I'm just going to read something to everybody out there. This is... what goes along with this tune, Where Do You Stand? Song, I should say, with a nod to his parents' Oklahoma roots and that other Oklahoman and icon of protest music, Woody Guthrie, Brian Ledford brings us a song to remind us of the enduring power of the words the founders of the American experiment wrote 250 years ago. Though flawed themselves, the founders were firm believers in the Enlightenment. Their aspirational words transcended what was practical reality in the 18th century, and still push us forward generation after generation towards a more perfect union. Very well said.
3: Thank you.
0: And so you ready to...
3: Yeah, I think that pretty much sets it up nicely.
0: Yeah. Okay. All right. Have at her.
3: Thanks. Ready?
2: Yep.

0: Well, gentlemen, thank you so much for that. I took the liberty to take a photograph of a page out of Webster's Dictionary for this, and it's a definition of fascism. And says here, a philosophy or governmental system marked by stringent socioeconomic control, a strong central government usually headed by a dictator, and often a belligerently nationalistic policy. Sound familiar to you guys?
1: My very words.
2: And which is really where I, that's where the song came out of, right? It's like, we have all the tools at our, you know, hands to reverse what we're seeing. And all we have to do is exercise, you know, our rights as written down 250 years ago, and we can get through it.
0: Yeah. Yeah. I love the use of the word enlightenment there, because, the American Constitution and the Bill of Rights are just so amazingly enlightened.
2: Mm-hmm.
0: And while, like it says in there, that there was a lot of flaws with everybody back in those days, and you know, they couldn't foresee what kind of political climate or, you know, whatever's politically correct mm-hmm. these days,
2: mm-hmm.
0: They were incredibly far-reaching and wide-minded
2: absolutely
0: people.
2: Yeah,
0: and
2: yeah.
0: So we're so lucky.
2: Yes, we are. And you know, there was a time when we wanted to share that with the world, and I'd like to get back to that time.
0: Yeah, me too. Bring back USAID. It actually was a good thing.
2: Yeah,
0: and,
2: yeah,
0: so
2: yeah, I'm hoping getting this out right now around the midterms and stuff will give, you know, like I said, I didn't really want to write. There's some amazing guys out there writing some amazing songs, Jesse Wells, and you know, a lot of those guys
0: yes.
2: are doing some really incredible stuff. But I wanted to write something that was more rhetorical, a little bit more like, hey, you know, take a look in the mirror, right?
0: Yes.
2: Can you hold yourself up to these words and feel good about it? You know?
0: Yeah, yeah. There is an awful lot that we can do, and I'm just real thankful for the fact that I was lucky enough to have good American history and civics in my education, and I feel like it's incredibly important these days.
2: Absolutely.
0: You know?
2: Yeah, absolutely. And it's a struggle to get good information if you don't bring good critical thinking, and that, you know.
0: Bingo.
2: Yeah.
0: Bingo. Well, thank you guys so much for
2: thank you.
0: For coming in and do this, Brian, Tomas, and Tom, and
1: you betcha.
2: Yeah. So the single actually drops on the streaming services and will be available for sale on Friday.
0: Mm-hmm.
2: Hopefully it'll get a little more airplay here on KPTZ, but I'm also looking to get some airplay around the country and stuff on it. So,
0: yes.
2: Yeah.
0: Well, I will be, I'll definitely be spinning it. And, you know, hopefully other KPTZ DJs will jump on the bandwagon with it.
2: Yeah. So. Yeah. That would be awesome.
0: Yeah. Okay. Well, once again, thank you guys. And really great job of delivering that tune.
2: Thank you. Yeah.
0: So, okay, well, perhaps you'll be back sometime soon?
2: Yes. Yes, absolutely. You know, I'm in Quimper's Watch, the, you know, Maritime Singing Group, so is Tom.
0: Yeah.
2: And we've got stuff coming up, so we'll be doing that. You know, I've got already got the next project lined up for my solo stuff. And
0: great.
2: So, yeah.
0: Great.
2: Yeah.
0: Well. All right. We'll see you around the neighborhood.
2: Okay. Absolutely, Peter.
1: Thank you.
2: Thank you so much.
0: Okay, you guys. Here we go. I'm going to deliver a little Marsha Ball here.
1: Oh, Marsha Ball.

Yeah, there's a beautiful take on Tom Williamson's classic tune, Windy and Warm. That was courtesy of Tommy Emmanuel. For that, Marcia Ball, I'm Coming Down with the Blues. That's off the album Presumed Innocent. And, yeah, what a pleasure it was to have those guys in here singing Brian Ledford's latest tune. You will be hearing it again here on Out of Nowhere and hopefully elsewhere on KPTZ. And you are tuned to Out of Nowhere. My name is called Pete, and KPTZ is where I am. And, yeah, so got time for one more tune, and it's by a fellow named Kenny Burrell. It's off his first album. Tune title is Delilah.

Actually, I'm thinking I'm gonna deliver Ryan's tune one more time. Again, the title of this is Where Do You Stand? And just think it's appropriate.

0: Yeah, thank you very much, Brian Ledford. And I'll catch you next week when I'll be back here on Out of Nowhere. And keep it tuned to KPTZ. We are so lucky to have this radio station here for us all. All right, you are tuned to KPTZ, Port Townsend.
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